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1: It's strange to hear your voice. I did not expect for you to call. You wonder how.

George Burge, and it won't be long. Chris Matthews, happy to be finishing things up here on your Thursday with new Zach Top. Song called South of Sanity. Love the throwback feel, but a proper throwback. First, here's Tim McGraw.

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1: Hey, it's Hudson Westbrook, and this is my song, Painted You Pretty.

That's Max McNown with Better Me For You. I'm Rich Krieger. Coming up, a big wedding in Tennessee. Right now, here's Lainey Wilson.

0: That's Jason Aldean, Don't Tell On Me, his latest single, Cody Johnson, right before that. I'm Rich Krieger. Coming up, another hour's worth of great country music. We'll kick it off with Luke Combs.
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2: Good morning. I'm Margaret Murchison. It's Friday, the 15th of May, 2026. And today should be a gorgeous day before the heat returns over the weekend. And we're starting the day in the 40s and warm up to the upper 70s by the afternoon. We will have

0: lots of sunshine with highs in the upper 70s. The humidity stays low through today. And we're looking for temperatures about 77 degrees today. Then tomorrow, mostly sunny with highs in the upper 80s. Sunday, partly cloudy skies and warmer with a slight chance for a shower and a return of the 90s. High pressure settles in by this weekend, and that's likely to heat us up. Beneath high pressure, the air sinks, compresses, and warms. Highs in the 80s and 90s will become likely, so you can put those jackets away again. Winds will become more southerly over the weekend, so the temperature is expected to climb, but also the humidity. At the same time, it's possible that we stay dry throughout that time frame. We might start to tap into some rain chances mid to late next week. That's the 20th through the 22nd. Much of central North Carolina remains under an extreme drought, even after several days of rain and the lifting of a burn ban for much of North Carolina. The only area that saw improvements was near Charlotte. We encourage you to stay tuned to WWGP 1050 AM and WFJA and 105.5 FM for up-to-the-minute reports on changing weather conditions in our area. It was a great evening for awards night at Southern Lee High School, and thousands of dollars in scholarships and awards were handed out. Carlos Francisco Meja, 58, was arrested by police yesterday and charged with several offenses at 554 Oakwood Avenue. Dominique Jacob Krause, 26, arrested and charged with misdemeanor crime of domestic violence on Cool Springs Road. Shalissa Charmaine Brown, 35, arrested and charged with failure to appear. Nathaniel Jones, 63, a victim of damage to property on Temple Avenue. Fred Lewis Leslie, 88, a victim of fraud and impersonation on Hughes Street. Sheets was a victim of larceny and shoplifting at the business in the 2300 block of Jefferson Davis Highway. Well, we may soon have more nursing home beds in the area, thanks to three companies seeking to move their nursing home beds to Harnett County. Hilco Limited, Redwood LTC Group LLC, and Brithaven Inc. filed a certificate of need application with the North Carolina Department of Health and Human Services to relocate 20 nursing facility beds from Eatonton to Dunn. The 20 beds are currently located at Eaton's Chowan River Nursing and Rehabilitation Center, and are looking to move to Dunn's Harnett Woods Nursing and Rehab Center. The project is expected to cost $5 million and would be completed in October of 2028. A public hearing for this project will be held June 11th at 10 a.m. in the meeting room of the Irwin Public Library at 110 West F Street in Irwin. Anyone may file written comments concerning the proposal. Comments must be received by the Healthcare Planning and Certificate of Need section no later than 5 p.m. on June 1. We told you earlier that a Southern Pines-based sandwich shop called Wedges will open a second location in downtown Sanford. Wedges has operated a location on Morganton Road in Southern Pines since 1999, and they will open a second location on Moore Street, the former location of Java Express, next to the Sanford Antique Mall. The city of Sanford invites the community to celebrate the renovation of the historic Sanford Depot building Monday at 3 p.m. The event will be held at 106 Charlotte Avenue and is open to the public. The celebration will feature remarks from local officials and a ribbon cutting. Attendees will have the opportunity to explore the building's remodeled interior through guided tours. Contractors worked with Cultra Structural Engineers to implement modern solutions such as installing interior perimeter drainage systems, sump pumps, and dehumidification equipment, as well as encapsulating the crawl space. Damaged floor joists and decking were replaced with materials that will withstand heavy use while retaining the look of the original structure. A reminder to all, DAV and Recruit Military will host a virtual veteran and military spouse hiring event. It is a community job fair connecting service members, veterans, guard, reserve, and military spouses with employers that are actively hiring. And this will be held this coming Tuesday, the 19th, from 11 a.m. to 3 p.m. This event accelerates veteran hiring by translating military experience into civilian opportunity, delivering fast access to decision makers across various industries. And if you want to get more information on this upcoming event, call 757-769-2745. It is a virtual event. The mother of Vice President J.D. Vance will be the speaker, featured speaker at a fundraiser tonight to benefit Sandhills Adult and Teen Challenge. The event will be held at the Pinehurst Fairmont and will include Beverly Vance Akins. It's billed as a Mother's Day gala. We'll have complete details on these and other stories at 10:04 and for a look at today's weather.
1: Good morning. It's a cool start to the day with temperatures in the 40s, and it's going to be a pleasant afternoon ahead of a hot and dry period that's going to last through the middle of next week. Now, today we'll have sunny skies with a high of 78, mostly clear overnight with a low of 52. On Saturday, sunny skies, highs will be in the mid-80s, and winds coming out of the southwest between 5 and 10 miles per hour. Saturday night, we'll have partly cloudy skies with a low in the low 60s.
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1: Did I win?
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13: Good morning. I'm Margaret Murchison. It's Friday, the 15th of May, 2026. And today should be a gorgeous day before the heat returns over the weekend. And we're starting the day in the 40s and warm up to the upper 70s by the afternoon. We will have lots of sunshine with highs in the upper 70s. The humidity stays low through today. And we're looking for temperatures about 77 degrees today. Then tomorrow, mostly sunny with highs in the upper 80s. Sunday, partly cloudy skies and warmer with a slight chance for a shower and the return of the 90s. High pressure settles in by this weekend, and that's likely to heat us up. Beneath high pressure, the air sinks, compresses, and warms. Highs in the 80s and 90s will become likely, so you can put those jackets away again. Winds will become more southerly over the weekend, so the temperature is expected to climb, but also the humidity. At the same time, it's possible that we stay dry throughout that time frame. We might start to tap into some rain chances mid to late next week. That's the 20th through the 22nd. Much of central North Carolina remains under an extreme drought, even after several days of rain and the lifting of a burn ban for

0: by police yesterday and charged with several offenses at 554 Oakwood Avenue. Dominique Jacob Krause, 26, arrested and charged with misdemeanor crime of domestic violence on Cool Springs Road. Shalissa Charmaine Brown, 35, arrested and charged with failure to appear. Nathaniel Jones, 63, a victim of damage to property on Temple Avenue. Fred Lewis Leslie, 88, a victim of fraud and impersonation on Hughes Street. Sheets was a victim of larceny and shoplifting at the business in the 2300 block of Jefferson Davis Highway. We'll have complete details on these and other stories at 10:04 and for a look at today's weather.
1: Good morning. It's a cool start to the day with temperatures in the 40s, and it's going to be a pleasant afternoon ahead of a hot and dry period that's going to last through the middle of next week. Now, today we'll have sunny skies with a high of 78, mostly clear overnight with a low of 52. On Saturday, sunny skies, highs will be in the mid-80s, and winds coming out of the southwest between 5 and 10 miles per hour. Saturday night, we'll have partly cloudy skies with a low in the low 60s.
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Well, good mountaintop morning to you, Sanford, North Carolina, and to everyone out there, good morning to you. Welcome to another broadcast of the Mountaintop Morning Program. I am Jeff Mazingo, pastor of Miracle Baptist Church, right here in lovely Sanford, North Carolina, and we thank God for allowing us to bring the program to you 6 days a week, Monday through Saturday at about this same time. The purpose of the program is to help you get a real good start to your day. We want to encourage you to spend some time each and every day just thinking about how wonderful God is, thinking about the good things of God. We believe if you'll do that, then it can take, and doesn't matter where you may be in life, hey, God can lift you up from even the lowest valley and set you right up on the mountaintop, and it can brighten your morning and make the rest of your day so much better too. Hey, we've got three objectives for each broadcast. We want to exhort sinners to get saved.

0: want to encourage the saints of God, and we want to exalt our Savior Jesus Christ. Now, we're glad that you've joined us today, and we invite you to come along with us now as we head up to the mountaintop. If you're able to do so, please open your Bible to Romans chapter 8. We'll use that as our text this morning, Romans chapter 8. And if you can't get your Bibles out for whatever reason, that's fine. Be careful in whatever you're doing today. And just keep that radio tuned in. Listen with us for a little while as we visit up on the mountaintop. Let's go to the Lord in prayer this morning. Father, again, we thank you for another wonderful day you've given us. Lord, I pray that you be with each and every one of those listeners out there. Meet whatever needs they may have in their lives, Lord. Bless them. Lord, I need you this morning. I pray that you'd bless this reading of your word, bless the preaching of your word. Give us what we all need to hear from you today, Lord. I pray you'd just give the message through the power of the Holy Spirit and reach out and touch lives and help people today, Lord. And that you'd get the glory for all of it, Lord. And we'll thank you and praise you for all that you do. It's in Jesus Christ's name we pray. Amen. All right, listeners, I'm going in my Bible this morning, Romans chapter 8. And we're just going to look at one verse, I believe, this morning. Romans chapter 8, verse 18. For the sake of time, just one verse. The Bible says in verse 18, Romans chapter 8, "For I reckon that the sufferings of this present time are not worthy to be compared with the glory which shall be revealed in us." I reckon that the sufferings of this present time are not worthy to be compared with the glory which shall be revealed in us. You know, listeners, you know, we can get, as people, we can get discouraged in life. I tell you, I get discouraged sometimes. I ought not to, but I do. And it's just a fact of life. We can all get discouraged, including living the Christian life, as we call it. You know, life can be hard, and there's a lot of temptations come our way, and the work can be difficult. I'm talking about trying to work for God and the Christian life there. It can be difficult, but whatever work you may be going to go do today, that can be hard as well. I understand that. We understand that. But in the Christian life and the work that we're trying to serve our Lord, seems like sometimes we're just not making very much progress. It can feel that way. And we get discouraged. We can feel like maybe giving up. Or we look around and just kind of ask ourselves, what's the point of all this? Well, the message this morning, as brief as it'll be, is just to encourage us to keep on going, to keep living for God. And the thought is this: it is worth it. Not just that it will be worth it, not just that it was worth it at one time in the past, but it is worth it. Living for God is absolutely worth it. I want to encourage you with that there this morning, listener. Well, Jeff, what do you mean living for God? Well, first of all, we're talking about trusting God. Trust in God. If you're going to live for Him, you better trust Him. And first of all, you better trust Him for salvation. You need to understand that you're a lost sinner, that you're already condemned before God, but that God loves you. He made a way for you to be saved. He sent His sinless Son, Jesus Christ, to die in your place. And if you'll ask Him to save you, ask in faith, trusting in Christ, what He did for you, then God will save you. Amen. So living for God, first of all, means trusting God, trusting Him for salvation first and foremost, but then in all else in your life, trusting God. Amen. And in living for God, I find it means serving God. God's given us the work to do. We're all called to be witnesses and get the gospel out. We're all called to love other people. But God may have, I know God has a particular area of service for you this morning, listener. And living for God means finding that and serving God to the best of your ability. And then it just flat out, living for God just flat out means doing right. Hey, what we know to do, do it. If it's right, do it. If it's wrong, don't do it. And just living for God, doing what's right. So that's what we mean by living for God. And again, I want to encourage all of us to keep on going living for God, because it is worth it. Living for God is worth it. It's worth it when we consider the effect that living for God can have on our family and our loved ones. Hey, it's good for them. It may cause them to get saved if they're not saved by our witness, by our testimony. Amen. Well, you say, Jeff, I've been trying to live for my loved ones. I've been trying to witness to them. I've been trying to lead them to the Lord for years and years. They never get saved. Hey, maybe you've had loved ones who have passed away and you know that they never got saved. Well, Jeff, what if they don't respond? What if they never get saved? Is it still worth it? Yes, it's still worth it, because just the opportunity that is given to them to be saved through your testimony, that's worth it. Amen. It's worth it to live for God, just to give them the opportunity to be saved. Hey, I think about it this way. If I have a loved one and they're deathly ill and the doctor's saying they're probably going to die, but I find out there's a doctor across the country and he's got some medicine, if I go get that, they might live if I can get that medicine back to them and give it to them. They might live. Now, they may tell me it'll be a small chance that they will. It would be worth it. I would do everything I could to go get that medicine and get it back to them just to give them the opportunity to live. Amen. How much more for salvation to give them the opportunity to be saved? So it's worth it to live for God because of the effect that it can have on our family and loved ones in a matter of salvation. But again, just by what you teach them, what you show them through your witness, through your testimony, and a beneficial example you can set for your family and for your loved ones, it's worth it to live for God there, listener. And also, I'll tell you, it's worth it to live for God because of the effect on your family and loved ones, because of how you'll treat them. Hey, you hear on the news, supposed to be family members, will do horrible things to one another. A mother will kill her children, a father will kill his wife and children, just horrible things people do to one another. Hey, if you'll live for God, you'll treat your family right. And they'll understand they've got a family member that loves them, because again, God's love is showing forth through your life. Again, living for God is worth it because of the effect it can have on your family and your loved ones. Next point is very similar. Living for God is worth it because of the help that it can give to other people and the effect it can have to other people. All the same stuff we've said about the family really applies to other people as well. Again, the opportunity for them to be saved, how you'll treat them, the example that you set before other people. I'm talking about beyond the family. Hey, it's worth it to live for God because of how it can affect other people and how it can help them. And I remind you that we as believers, we are to love our neighbor as ourselves. God loves all those other people that you come into contact with, and he wants his love to show forth through your life to them. So it's absolutely worth it to live for God, the effect it can have on our family and our loved ones, the effect it can have on other people. But then living for God is worth it when we consider that in doing so, we are able to be part of a work for God. Again, the work's not going to be any good if God's not in it, but he takes pleasure in using his children to be part of the work. And so living for him is absolutely worth it when we consider it gives us the opportunity to be a part of his work. Amen. Yes, we're all called to salvation, but we're also called to work and to serve. Serve according to his purposes, not ours. And this reminds me of a church, by the way. And listeners out there, if you're members of a church, hey, you may get discouraged from time to time in your church. I don't know. You know, you say, we've been at it for a long time, and we don't seem to be, don't have very many people coming anymore. We've had our ups and downs. We've gone through rough times, dry times, and we've got little to show for all this effort, all this money, all this time we've put into it here at the church. And that may be from a worldly perspective, from a natural perspective. You may not have many people. You say, hey, we've had people come in. We've tried to minister to them. They spend a little while and then they're gone. And you say, it's not worth it. It is worth it to be part of God's work. Hey, it's worth it just to remain faithful. That's worth it in and of itself. And you don't know what God might do through your church, through your life as an individual. You really don't know what God might do. You don't know who he might touch. He might just be getting ready to do a great work, amen. You don't know. Keep at it, amen. It's worth it to be part of the work of God, amen. And I'd say that we as members of churches, we probably don't know all that God has already done through the ministries of our churches, the lives that have been impacted through those works. And we may never know this side of heaven, but it's worth it, amen. It's absolutely worth it to be part of God's work and other works that you can do in your life as well, witnessing, supporting missions, all these things. It's worth it to be part of the master's work, amen. And then it's worth it to keep living for God with the blessings that we find in our own lives, here and now. Hey, God blesses his people. He provides what we need to live for him and to serve him. And I'll tell you what, I find that he blesses me even more the more I try to be involved in his work, the more I try to live for him. Now, I'm not talking about I get rich and I get material things, but just I get blessed more and more in this life the more I try to live for God. It's worth it to live for God when you consider the blessings that he has already placed in your life and the blessings he continues to put in your life, amen. And you'll find no greater satisfaction, no greater joy, and you won't have a sense of purpose in this world like you can have in living for God. And there'll be no greater accomplishment that you'll find than living for God. And you'll find real power and real effectiveness available to you from God if you'll keep at it and keep living for him. It's worth it to live for God is what I'm trying to tell you, listener. And then I'll tell you, it's worth it when we consider that we're all going to face God one day. If you're there listening to us this morning and you're not saved, you're going to stand before God one day to be judged and be cast into the lake of fire. And your chance to get right with God will be gone then. You need to get that right now. Trust in Jesus Christ as your Savior now. But you're going to stand before Him one day. And then if you are saved, those of us who are saved, we're going to stand before our Lord one day, the one who saved us, the one who died for us, amen. We're going to stand before Him and give an account for how we lived since He saved us. And we have the possibility of getting reward that we can then give back to Him. And we also have the possibility of suffering loss and having to deal with that shame that we didn't really do anything for Him. It's worth it to live for God when we consider that we're all going to face Him one day. And then if nothing else, I'll tell you it's worth it to live for God because He is worth it. He's worth it and He is worthy, amen. When I consider all He is and all He's done and all He has done for me, amen, I'll tell you it's worth it to me to live for Him. Just some descriptions of Him and who He is and what He's done for me. He's the sovereign of all the universe. He's the Lord of all. He's the creator of everything, amen. He's the one who loved me, who sent His Son, Jesus, to die for me. Jesus sacrificed Himself. He is my Savior, amen. The Father accepted me into His family, placed me in His family when I trusted in His Son, amen. And He sent the Comforter, the Holy Spirit, to live within me and help me through this life, amen. He's worthy, and it's worth it to keep living for Him. I need to wrap it up here this morning, Jeff. All right, listener. Life, it can be hard. No doubt about it, it can be challenging. And if we're not careful, we can get easily discouraged. We need to keep living for God, keep trusting Him, keep working, keep doing right. It is worth it. It always has been. It always will be. Ask Him for the grace to do that, to keep on living for Him. Go to Him in prayer. I encourage you to do that today sometime. Right now, if you're able to do it. But again, seek the grace from God to keep living for Him. It is worth it to live for God. Hey, we thank God for this opportunity to visit with you today. We thank you for being with us. We invite you to come and visit with us at Miracle Baptist Church. We're located at 830 Harvey Falk Road right here in Sanford, North Carolina. Our service times are Sunday school at 10 a.m., Sunday morning service at 11 a.m., Sunday evening service at 6 p.m., and our Wednesday night prayer meeting at 6 p.m. We have a great congregation that loves God and loves people. You come see us if you can. If you're already a member of a good church, be faithful to that work. If you'd like to contact our church, the phone number is 919-499-1722. Our time is gone again today. This is Brother Jeff signing off, and I look forward to meeting with you again for the next Mountaintop Morning. Praise God!
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1: AP News, I'm Marcela Sanchez. President Trump says he hasn't decided whether a major U.S. arms sale to Taiwan can move forward following his three-day visit to China. Speaking to reporters aboard Air Force One today, the president said he, quote, will make a determination. Trump's administration has authorized the sale. China opposes the deal. The summit between Trump and Chinese President Xi Jinping drew close public attention in China. Residents in Beijing expressed cautious optimism today after Trump departed the capital. Here's Beijing resident Wang Hanbing.
2: I think it's high time for China and America to sit down and have some serious discussion about, you know, bilateral relations. I mean, not just, you know, on the surface, but also on the in specific areas like economy, finance, trade, as well as military.
1: Wang says people had long been waiting for the meeting between the leaders of the world's two largest economies. The Trump administration has announced an additional $1.8 billion toward UN humanitarian aid. Mike Waltz, the U.S. ambassador to the United Nations, told reporters the money will be earmarked for victims of natural disasters, famine, and people who are truly in critical need.
3: These funds will save more lives around the world, but also drive forward the reforms that we put in place for efficiency, accountability, and lasting impact.
1: Still, the money is a fraction of what the U.S. has contributed in the past. A Florida court will consider whether a new U.S. House map violates the state's ban on partisan gerrymandering. A state judge is set to hear arguments today on a request to block the new districts from being used in the midterm elections. This is AP News.
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8: Good morning. It's a cool start to the day with temperatures in the 40s, and it's going to be a pleasant afternoon ahead of a hot and dry period that's going to last through the middle of next week. Now, today we'll have sunny skies with a high of 78, mostly clear overnight with a low of 52. On Saturday, sunny skies, highs will be in the mid-80s, and winds coming out of the southwest between 5 and 10 miles per hour. Saturday night, we'll have partly cloudy skies with a low in the low 60s.
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0: good morning to you, and welcome into the Swap Shop. I'm John Mann, and today is Friday, the 15th of May, 2026, and cool temperatures outside as we get this morning started off, but don't let it fool you. Those temperatures are going to shoot up as we head into the weekend, and for at least the middle part of next week, it'll be very, very summer-like outside and continue to be dry. Now, we will have a very pleasant day today with temperatures staying in the 70s, right around 78 degrees for a high today. And the sunshine is going to be plenty of that today. It's actually a gorgeous sky as I was leaving my house this morning. It was just starting to get a little light outside, and the sky was just this bright, bright white. And then as I got onto I-40, you could start to see the reds and the oranges and the yellows coming. But you went from the bright white sky to the red, orange, yellow. Just about seeing that first part of the spectrum as the sun's coming up through the atmosphere, and of course seeing all the colors of the rainbow combined together to make white. So that was the reason for the white sky as the sun was first starting to come up this morning. Absolutely gorgeous, and glad I got a chance to see that this morning. We're going to take a look at your traffic, and we'll look at the forecast coming up in just a few minutes. But right now we're going to go ahead and get to our first call of the day. See who we got to help us get this morning started off. Welcome into the Swap Shop. Good morning. You're on the air.
1: Yes, sir. I got a 1997 Honda Civic four-door.
0: All right.
1: Runs and drives good. I would take $2,500 for it.
0: All right, $2,500.
1: Yes, sir.
0: Okay. Anything else to add today?
1: No, sir. My phone number is 919-939-4191.
0: All right.
1: It's sitting side of the road on White Hill Road. Right when you turn off US-1, it's sitting right down on the bottom of the hill on side of the road for sale.
0: All right, I will add that on here so people can take a look at it for and have a feeling this one's going to go pretty quick. So we'll put it on here and hopefully you'll get somebody in touch with you here soon.
1: All right, thank you.
0: Thank you.
1: Yep, bye-bye.
0: Bye. All right, this is a 1997 Honda Civic four-door, runs and drives good, $2,500. That's a price point that we don't see a whole lot on cars. So I know there's a lot of folks out there looking for a vehicle at a reasonable price, and this very well may be the one for you. You can see it on the side of the road on White Hill Road, just off US-1, at the bottom of the hill. All right, that's once again the 1997 Honda Civic four-door, runs and drives good, $2,500, 919-939-4191. Again, that's 919-939-4191, and I'm guessing that's going to be over there at the bottom of the hill, probably near where the trailers and the storage buildings are. Again, that's 919-939-4191. Our number here, 919-775-1050. Again, that's 919-775-1050. And let's keep in mind that we're keeping Hootie and his family and his father-in-law, Roy, in your prayers as he's battling a medical issue right now. So we certainly do want to ask everybody to keep father-in-law, Roy, in your prayers. And we will go over some other information that we have in from the gospel music programs that we have coming up. But you know what? Before we get into traffic this morning, do want to remind you we have a big announcement to make during the Swap Shop today, and it will probably be right towards the end of the Swap Shop. So just wanted to make sure that you are aware that we are going to be making this announcement. And I call it historic because it is a historic decision, certainly for this radio station. So we're looking forward to bringing you that information coming up tomorrow. It'll be coming up later on in the program. And I want to remind you to tune in tomorrow for the Swap Shop with George. That'll be on at its regular time between 8:05 and 11 o'clock tomorrow morning. 919-775-1050 is our phone number. If you'd like to get in, give us a call so we can get your items on the air and also onto our website, too, at WFJAWWGPradio.com. But we're excited to be able to bring you this announcement today. We've been telling you about it for the last couple of days. And also want to remind you, we're going to give away a $20 gift card to Piggly Wiggly this morning, as we do that each and every Friday morning. And Before we do that, though, we are going to need to determine what number caller we're looking for, whether it's going to be caller number 2, 3, 4, or 5. So we're going to go ahead and get that little wiggly wheel spun, or give it a spin, and see if it does land on number 2, 3, 4, or 5. So let's go ahead and give that little wheel a spin and see what number it lands on. All right, well, you can be a little lazy this morning because it's going to be caller number 5.

And so caller number 5 is what we're going to be looking for this morning. When you hear the Who Let the Pigs Out sound, remember to say, oink, oink, I'm sticking with the pig. And if you do say, oink, oink, I'm sticking with the pig, and you haven't won in the last year and haven't won anything else in the last 30 days, you win the gift card to the Piggly Wiggly. But remember, you may need to write that down. You don't want to suddenly you have a brain freeze and not be able to remember what you're supposed to say. Oink, oink, I'm sticking with the pig. 13 minutes after 8 o'clock here on the Swap Shop, Central Carolina's morning program. We're so happy that you are with us this morning. And we are going to go ahead and take a look at the drive around Central North Carolina and see what we got going on. And I do see something has popped up here on the map, and this is going to be US 1 in the northbound direction. Back towards the Moncure area. Looks like just into Chatham County. It looks like we're seeing a delay that is starting at Pea Ridge Road. And it extends back right now to in advance of Moncure Pittsboro Road. So this is going to be just past the Deep Rivers where you're going to see those delays start. Looks like a lot of folks are getting off onto Moncure Pittsboro Road and seeing some backups there. Also seeing some backups on old US 1 over in the Haywood community. And Pea Ridge Road backed up a little bit as it works its way back onto US 1. But it looks like the delays end right where the ramp from Pea Ridge Road meets US 1. So I'm guessing that maybe the people on Pea Ridge Road are able to get back onto US 1. And also some backups this morning onto Christian Chapel Church Road, and that's as you approach old US 1, as I guess a lot more traffic is in that area as it typically is. Now, once again, I'm on the North Carolina Drive-In CE website, and they do not have any indication of what is going on here, but that is not necessarily uncommon. So let's see what goes on here with this other map and see if we can't get an idea of if anybody has indicated of what's going on this other map. Of course, these maps don't load as quickly as I'd like them be. And yes, it does indicate that this other map does indicate that there is an accident there. So we'll say accident to Pea Ridge Road and US 1 northbound, and that's causing delays back in advance to the Deep River. And all I have here is that there is a crash. It doesn't tell me anything else.

All right, so that's what we got going on right now. Looks like it's going to take you a little bit longer to get to the Raleigh area. Now, once you get past that crash scene on US 1 in the northbound direction, you're doing fine all the way up to I-40 in Raleigh, and even through Apex, things looking pretty good. Not seeing any of those usual backups. I'm guessing a lot of the traffic is backed up behind this crash scene, so that's keeping that traffic in Apex and Cary a little bit lighter than it normally would be. And the drive up to 40 looking good. 40 eastbound, heading towards downtown Raleigh, no problems. 40 westbound, out towards the airport, no troubles in that direction either. Now, if you are heading down towards Fayetteville this morning along 24 and 87, we're seeing those delays going back not quite to the Harnett County line, so not quite as bad as they typically are. And we'll see those generally work their way out over the next 30 or 45 minutes or so. 2487 coming out of Spout Springs back up to the 421 bypass. Smooth sailing through that stretch. 421 out to Lillington and Siler City, delay free. The drive down towards Southern Pines looking good along US 1 in the southbound direction. 15501 out of Moore County through White Hill up to US 1, moving without any delays. And the drive up to Pittsboro is doing well this morning. We'll keep an eye on that US 1 northbound situation. We'll see if those delays start to get better or get worse, and I would love for the drivenc.gov to put a little indication of what's going on here and what time it's going to what time it started, what time it's going to end, and what kind of lane closures there are. But they have not done that, so I can't pass that information along to you. I can just let you know that the accident is just past Pea Ridge Road on US 1 northbound, and the delays going back to the Deep River Bridge, and causing some backups on old US 1 as well as Christian Chapel Church Road as it approaches old US 1. So that's a look at your traffic this morning. The almanac numbers for yesterday let us know that we stayed fairly cool yesterday, about 9 degrees below our average high temperature. Yesterday was 71 degrees and the low temperature 52 degrees. The normal high this time of year is 80. And the normal low is 57. The record high, 95 degrees back in 2010. The record low, 40 degrees in 2021. And the rainfall record for today, 3 3/38 hundredths of an inch of rain falling on this day in 2014. And the tropics is quiet, as no tropical cyclone activity is not expected during the next 7 days. That doesn't mean something that won't develop in the next 7 days that they start to track, but they don't see anything that is going to turn into tropical cyclone in the next 7 days. And nothing out there right now. The Atlantic, the Caribbean, the Gulf, and off the coast of Africa looking very quiet right now, but we'll keep an eye on that as we move through storm season. Certainly wouldn't be bad to have a low pressure system develop off our coast, bring us some rain, but that doesn't seem like that's in the cards. Matter of fact, we had a low pressure system off the coast a little bit earlier this week, I believe on Wednesday, but that just formed down there near the South Carolina, Georgia, Florida line and just kind of scooted right out into the Atlantic and wasn't close enough to bring us any rain. I think it brought a little bit of rain to the coastline, but didn't certainly get in to our area. And doesn't look like we're going to have any rain over the next couple of days. We'll look at that forecast coming up in just a few minutes. Twilight now beginning at 5:45, ending at 8:43. I think I was pulling out of my condominium complex when I saw that beautiful white sky. It was right around 5:40. And twilight ending at 8:43, that gives us a length of visible light of 14 hours of 58 minutes. The actual sunrise, 6:13, and setting at 8:15, that gives us a length of day of 14 hours and 1 minute. Tomorrow will be 1 minute and 33 seconds longer than today. The moonrise, 4:56 this morning, setting at 7:18 this evening. Now, just 1% of the moon is visible to us as the new moon comes up on tomorrow. Precipitation, no chance over the next 6 hours. Pollen moderate, air quality good, with an air quality index of 27. And the UV index today is high with a daytime UV of 6. All right, so that's a look at our current conditions outside. We'll take a look at the forecast coming up in just a few minutes from right now. Once again, I want to remind folks we are going to have a major announcement towards the end of the swap shop today, so be sure to stay tuned for that. And it's going to be an exciting time over the next couple of weeks around here, so we're looking forward to being able to tell you why we're thinking it's going to be an exciting time, and as we move forward
after today. All right, it is now 48 degrees outside. Winds coming out of the west-southwest at 3 miles per hour. And let's go ahead and take a look at the forecast and see what we can expect and when we may see some rain, which it does look like we may have a better chance of seeing some rain as we get towards the end of next week. But we have warm temperatures lasting through at least the middle of next week, and it looks like that may even extend towards the end of next week as well. But the temperatures will start to come down. Looks like our hottest days will be Sunday, Monday, Tuesday, Wednesday, a little bit cooler on Thursday, but still with warm temperatures on Thursday as well. And we're getting to the time of year now. Of course, these temperatures were very uncommon in April, and these are not really common temperatures for this time of year, but we're only really about a month away from these being pretty close to our average high temperatures. So we are a little bit ahead. It seems like we've been about a month ahead all the way across the board since January. Well, I would say since February. January was kind of cold. Let's see here. The forecast for today. Well, if you were out early this morning, you probably wanted to have a jacket on. Of course, you'll be carrying that jacket by the time you get to the later part of the day. As we got temperatures down in the 40s, some folks may even got into the upper 30s this morning. Mostly sunny, pleasant, a little bit warmer this afternoon than yesterday. Highs will be in the mid to upper 70s. And then overnight tonight, we will not be as cool, but we will still be comfortable with lows in the upper 40s to low 50s. So getting a good chance for things to cool down overnight. Not going to be so much the case as we get into Saturday through Wednesday. Now, on Saturday, mostly clear skies, no chance for rain, a high temperature of 87, a low temperature of 62. Sunday, we'll have a 20% chance of a shower, but not much. Partly cloudy with a high temperature of 92, a low temperature of 66. That tells us it's going to be muggy outside with that low temperature only getting down into the mid-60s. And then on Monday, mostly clear skies, 20% chance of a shower, high of 93, low of 65. Tuesday, mostly clear. Now they tell us Tuesday will be a high of 92, as opposed to Monday's 93, but we'll just basically say it'll be a kind of a carbon copy, except it looks like on Tuesday there will not be much of a chance of rain, even though there's only a 20% chance on Monday. They give us a 0% chance on Tuesday. Same thing for Wednesday, no chance for rain, mostly clear, and a high temperature of 93. So 92 Sunday, 93 Monday, 92 Tuesday, 93 Wednesday. So pretty much the same temperature Sunday through Wednesday. And then on Thursday, temperature coming back just a little bit. Will be a chance of showers and thunderstorms, and they have us at a 50% chance on Thursday. And a high temperature on Thursday of 90 degrees, and the low temperature will be back down into the mid-50s. It leads me to believe that we're going to have a frontal system come through, and that's going to keep those temperatures down and give us a chance for showers and thunderstorms on Thursday. So that's a look at the 7-day forecast as we get past Thursday of next week. Looks like a pretty good chance for some rain. It looks like we're going to have a good extended period chance for rain. Friday we'll have shower chances with a high temperature of 67 and a low temperature of 54. Now this forecast also only has us at 78 degrees on Thursday. So I guess a lot of this is going to be determined on how quickly that cool front comes in. So I'm guessing that this other forecast does seem to look like that cold front's going to come through sometime on Thursday, as opposed to the 7-day forecast makes it look like it's not going to come through until later in the day Thursday, maybe into Thursday evening, and we'll still be in the warm air Thursday. So Thursday could be 90, could be 78. We'll have to just wait and see how that all works out. And then Friday, there's shower chances with the highs in the 60s, lows in the 50s. Saturday, we'll have a high temperature in the 70s, and the lows will be in the mid-50s. And on Sunday, we'll have a high temperature in the mid-70s with lows in the upper 50s. And showers and thunderstorm chances Thursday, Friday, Saturday, and Sunday of next week. So hold on one more week, and we'll see if we can't get some rain in here by the time we get to next week. They are a little bit bullish on some of these numbers. They have 6/10 of an inch of rain on Thursday, about half inch of rain on Friday, about 1/10 of an inch of rain on Saturday, and about 1/4 inch of rain on Sunday. So maybe about an inch of rain altogether there Thursday, Friday, or maybe a little over an inch of rain, maybe 1 1/4 inches.
somewhere between an inch and a quarter Thursday, Friday, Saturday, and Sunday of next week. So that's a look at the 7-10-day forecast. We do finally have some rain coming in, and that is some good news. At least it looks like we're going to have some rain coming in. We'll have to wait and see if it actually does. All right, gospel music program with local and visiting musicians at St. Luke Holy Church at 1414 Farrell Road. That's in Osgood on May the 17th at 3 o'clock. Once again, that's the gospel music program with local visiting musicians at St. Luke Holy Church, 1414 Farrell Road. That's 3 o'clock, so go to your regular service and then head over for the gospel music on Sunday afternoon. And then we have Miracle Baptist Church got the Gospel Sounds on the Grounds at Miracle Baptist Church on Saturday, May the 30th, beginning at 3 o'clock. Now, this will be an exciting afternoon of singing by Hickory Grove Gospel Quartet, Black Creek Bluegrass Gospel Band, and the church choir, preaching by Pastor Jeff Mazingo, and fellowship with friends and neighbors. So bring yourself, bring your family, and bring your friends to Miracle Baptist Church, 830 Harvey Falk Road. 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Again, the number 919-499-1722. Again, 919-499-1722, or go online and just search for Miracle Baptist Church. You can find the phone number there, or if that's not easy for you or convenient for you, just call me up here at the radio station and I'll pass along the phone number to you. 28 minutes after 8 o'clock here on Central Carolina's morning program. Of course, as the morning goes along, we'll get a chance to look at some things that happened on this date in history. We'll go over some famous birthdays for today. We'll get to some offbeat news stories.

0: And we will also let you know what folks are celebrating or recognizing today. And here's a story about a wolf. That someone had thought it may be a good idea to have a wolf as a pet. A wolf that was apparently being kept as a pet in New Macedonia was found wandering loose on the streets of the capital and was taken to a local zoo. Now, the zoo said the wolf, wearing a collar and chain, was spotted wandering loose in the Kozel neighborhood on Tuesday. Now, Ministry of Interior personnel arrived on the scene and were followed by city employees and wildlife expert from the zoo. The wolf was taken to the zoo, where officials said it will have a new home. It is currently under quarantine while veterinary personnel ensure it is in good health. Now, the zoo said on social media, "Fortunately, the situation ended without consequences, and it is a tame and calm animal. But once again, we appeal and remind that keeping wildlife as pets is prohibited and extremely dangerous." They go on to say, "Wolves are not pets and must not be kept in captivity and inappropriate conditions. They are wild animals that have their own natural needs, instincts, and behaviors." Good advice from the zoo, sounds like. Let's go ahead and get our next call in. Welcome into the Swap Shop. You're on the air. Oh, they're not there. We'll get to the next call. Coming in a while. Hadn't heard the old fax machine in a while. 30 minutes after 8 o'clock here on the Swap Shop, and we will be getting to that first time out. I'm looking forward. We're going to get a new phone here in the GP studio soon. And I will have caller ID available to me, so I'll know if it's the fax number calling. All right, it is now 52 degrees outside and 31 minutes after 8 o'clock. We'll go ahead and take that time out, and then we'll be back in a few minutes to get to some more of your phone calls. And, of course, news with Margaret coming up in 15 minutes from right now. But now, a message from our friends at Kendall Pawn.
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0: All right, welcome back to the Swap Shop. Phone lines are now open at 919-775-1050. And we're going to be getting to news with Margaret in just a few minutes from now, about 10 minutes from now. So if you'd like to get in now, would be a good time to call. This could be the fax machine. We'll check it out. Welcome into the Swap Shop. You're on the air.
1: Yes, sir. I have, my mother actually has stackable washer and dryer. It's in good shape, but she just wants a bigger one to have, I guess, to wash more clothes. And she wants $100 for that.
0: For the washing machine and dryer?
1: It's a stackable.
0: Oh, stackable. Okay, $100.
1: Yes. And she has a 32-inch TV. It's not a Roku TV. It's the one that's got a DVD player on the side of the TV. So I guess you would have to have a flat antenna.
0: Uh-huh.
1: But it's playing right now with the flat antenna. And she wants $60 for that. And she has... it's like a small stereo, but it's like a collector's item. It's got plays 33 records and the 45, and it plays also the cassette, not the cassette, DVD.
0: All right.
1: Excuse me.
0: CD.
1: And it's got AM, FM radio, and she wants $70 for that.
0: All right.
1: And her number is 910-699-0579. Her name is Betty. And I also want to advertise for myself. They cut off my cable because I can't afford to pay the bill.
0: Mm-hmm.
1: And if anybody's got an old flat antenna laying around, maybe they could donate. And I would greatly appreciate that. And a little bit of food or juice. And my number is 919-298-0059. I was the one that was blind, and then I had surgeries after surgeries to stay alive. And Dr. Roger Ernest in Sanford did two head surgeries on me, and he said it was like a mass tumor, but it had a pilot. I'm not understanding the pilot, but it ate a hole towards the center of my membrane, and he said if the membrane had hit the infection hit the membrane, then it would have killed me instantly. And Dr. Roger Ernest did two surgeries in 1 week to save my life. I praise him. He's a very good doctor. And my number is 919-298-0059. And you all helped me with food when I was blind and also sick and undergoing other surgeries. And
0: I remember that. Is your name Mary? Is that right?
1: Yes, sir, it is.
0: Okay.
1: Yes, sir.
0: All right.
1: And I just got out of surgery last Friday, and Dr. Roger Ernest did this surgery, and it's nothing worse than I went through blindness, but the head surgery, oh, my goodness, it was horrible. I still get dizzy. I still got the patches on my head. I still get dizzy from it, but Dr. Ernest said, he sees me again in 3 weeks, and... he said it's going to take a while to heal and the dizziness to go away because the head surgery had to go under it twice. And so there was a big hole in my head, and it was horrible. But God's got me. God's got me. He had me through everything.
0: Well, Mary, it sounds like you've been through a whole lot, much more than anybody else that I speak with. You've gone through quite a bit.
1: Yeah. Yes, sir, but, through all the sickness and the blindness and all the operations, the swap shop fed me. People brought me food. People brought me milk and juice, and I'm so grateful all those. It's been many years that you all have stood by me, and I'm very grateful, and I would like

0: we appreciate it, and I'm glad our listeners are able to step up. We got a great group of listeners out there, and I know that they do step up to the plate when people are in need, and we'll certainly put out the word for you today, Mary.
1: Yes, sir. Thank you so much. Have a great day.
0: You too. Thank you, Mary. All right, we have a stacked washing machine and dryer in good condition, $100. 32-inch TV, DVD combo for $60. A small stereo that plays records, CD player, and AM/FM radio for $70. And the phone number for those items, contact Betty at 910-699-0579. Again, that's 910-699-0579. One more time, 910-699-0579. 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Again, that's 919-298-0059. 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It is now 52 degrees outside. Mostly sunny, beautiful blue skies this morning, and winds coming out of the west at 4 miles per hour. And we'll be getting to our first time out here in just a few minutes, and I do want to let you know that Broadway Randy got in touch with me. And let me know that we will not have a Points to Ponder from Here and Yonder today due to other obligations. So we will get back to Points to Ponder from Here and Yonder next week. And we're about to get to news with Margaret. It's now 43 minutes after 8 o'clock here on the Swap Shop. Before we get to news, let's see if we can't get you our impossible question this morning. And our impossible question this morning, oddly, nearly 25% of people find this sound to be annoying. What is the sound? We'll tell you the answer of that coming up in a little bit this morning. And I can say that I don't generally find this sound to be annoying, but I have at times in my life found that sound to be annoying. We'll tell you what that is in just a few minutes. I think we have another call, but let's check before we get to news. Welcome into the Swap Shop. You're on the air. Nope, that's the fax machine. I was kind of thinking that could be the case. So oddly, nearly 25% of people find this sound to be annoying. What is the sound? And once again, there are no prizes for this. You don't need to call in your answer. Just something for you to contemplate, and then you can see how close you actually were. And of course, there's a lot of answers to this. I'm sure there's lots of sounds that people, 25% of the people, find to be annoying. But they have a particular answer they're looking for, and we'll give you that answer coming up in just a little bit. 44 minutes after 8 o'clock here on the Swap Shop, and we are just about to news with Margaret. Before we get to news with Margaret, let's just check the traffic again, because we were dealing with those delays on US 1 northbound due to a crash near Pea Ridge Road. Had delays going back to the Deep River or the Deep River Bridge. And let me change this up a little bit, see if we've got any improvement. And yes, we have seen some improvement. It looks like things have cleared up now on US 1 in the northbound direction. Still seeing some residual delays on Moncure-Pittsboro Road right near Old US 1. Old US 1 also seeing some backups over near the Haywood community just out around Moncure. At Pea Ridge Road, as Old US 1 and Pea Ridge is backed up on Old US 1 as you approach Pea Ridge Road. And let me check those other delays. And yeah, we're still seeing a little delay on Old US 1 as you approach US 1 back in the Mary Oaks community. And this is going to be where people who had tried to avoid

The crash scene had taken old US-1, and they're causing things to be a little backed up there, and that backup also impacts Christian Chapel Church Road. So delays are improving on US-1, but we are still seeing some issues with some of the residual delays on the side roads that people were taking to avoid the crash scene. But it looks like US-1 is moving just fine this morning, all the way up to I-40 in Raleigh. So we had a little bit of a problem with that earlier, but that has now since cleared out. Right now, we're going to go ahead and get an update on news with Margaret.

0: And as we do break right now, we have, once again, 52 degrees at 47 minutes after 8 o'clock. News with Margaret right now. We'll be back to our phone calls in just a little bit.
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2: Good morning. I'm Margaret Murchison. It's Friday, the 15th of May, 2026. And today should be a gorgeous day before the heat returns over the weekend. And we're starting the day in the 40s and warm up to the upper 70s by the afternoon. We will have lots of sunshine with highs in the upper 70s. The humidity stays low through today. And we're looking for temperatures about 77 degrees today. Then tomorrow, mostly sunny with highs in the upper 80s. Sunday, partly cloudy skies and warmer with a slight chance for a shower and a return of the 90s. High pressure settles in by this weekend, and that's likely to heat us up. Beneath high pressure, the air sinks, compresses, and warms. Highs in the 80s and 90s will become likely, so you can put those jackets away again. Winds will become more southerly over the weekend, so the temperature is expected to climb, but also the humidity. At the same time, it's possible that we stay dry throughout that time frame. We might start to tap into some rain chances mid to late next week. That's the 20th through the 22nd. Much of central North Carolina remains under an extreme drought, even after several days of rain and the lifting of a burn ban for much of North Carolina. The only area that saw improvements was near Charlotte. We encourage you to stay tuned to WWGP 1050 AM and WFJA and 105.5 FM for up-to-the-minute reports on changing weather conditions in our area. It was a great evening for awards night at Southern Lee High School, and thousands of dollars in scholarships and awards were handed out. Carlos Francisco Meja, 58, was arrested by police yesterday and charged with several offenses at 554 Oakwood Avenue. Dominique Jacob Krause, 26, arrested and charged with misdemeanor crime of domestic violence on Cool Springs Road. Shalissa Charmaine Brown, 35, arrested and charged with failure to appear. Nathaniel Jones, 63, a victim of damage to property on Temple Avenue. Fred Lewis Leslie, 88, a victim of fraud and impersonation on Hughes Street. Sheets was a victim of larceny and shoplifting at the business in the 2300 block of Jefferson Davis Highway. Well, we may soon have more nursing home beds in the area, thanks to three companies seeking to move their nursing home beds to Harnett County. Hilco Limited, Redwood LTC Group LLC, and Brit Haven Inc. filed a certificate of need application with the North Carolina Department of Health and Human Services to relocate 20 nursing facility beds from Eatonton to Dunn. The 20 beds are currently located at Eaton's Chowan River Nursing and Rehabilitation Center and are looking to move to Dunn's Harnett Woods Nursing and Rehab Center. The project is expected to cost $5 million and would be completed in October of 2028. A public hearing for this project will be held June 11th at 10 a.m. in the meeting room of the Irwin Public Library at 110 West F Street in Irwin. Anyone may file written comments concerning the proposal. Comments must be received by the Healthcare Planning and Certificate of Need section no later than 5 p.m. on June 1. We told you earlier that a Southern Pines-based sandwich shop called Wedges will open a second location in downtown Sanford. Wedges has has operated a location on Morganton Road in Southern Pines since 1999, and they will open a second location on Moore Street, the former location of Java Express, next to the Sanford Antique Mall. The City of Sanford invites the community to celebrate the renovation of the historic Sanford Depot building Monday at 3 p.m. The event will be held at 106 Charlotte Avenue and is open to the public. The celebration will feature remarks from local officials and a ribbon cutting. Attendees will have the opportunity to explore the building's remodeled interior through guided tours. Contractors worked with structural engineers to implement modern solutions such as installing interior perimeter drainage systems, sump pumps, and dehumidification equipment, as well as encapsulating the crawl space. Damaged floor joists and decking were replaced with materials that will withstand heavy use while retaining the look of the original structure. A reminder to all, DAV and Recruit Military will host a virtual veteran and military spouse hiring event. It is a community job fair connecting service members, veterans, guard, reserve, and military spouses with employers that are actively hiring. And this will be held this coming Tuesday, the 19th, from 11 a.m. to 3 p.m. This event accelerates veteran hiring by translating military experience into civilian opportunity, delivering fast access to decision makers across various industries. And if you want to get more information on this upcoming event, call 757-769-2745. It is a virtual event. The mother of Vice President J.D. Vance will be the featured speaker at a fundraiser tonight to benefit Sand Hills Adult and Teen Challenge. The event will be held at the Pinehurst Fairmont and will include Beverly Vance Akins. It's billed as a Mother's Day gala. We'll have complete details on these and other stories at 10:04 and for a look at today's weather.
0: Good morning. It's a cool start to the day with temperatures in the 40s, and it's going to be a pleasant afternoon ahead of a hot and dry period that's going to last through the middle of next week. Now, today we'll have sunny skies with a high of 78, mostly clear overnight with a low of 52. On Saturday, sunny skies, highs will be in the mid-80s, and winds coming out of the southwest between 5 and 10 miles per hour. Saturday night, we'll have partly cloudy skies with a low in the low 60s.
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0: All right, that's Islands in the Stream, written by the Bee Gees and recorded by American country music artists Kenny Rogers and Dolly Parton. Released in 1983 as the first single from Rogers' 15th studio album, Eyes That See in the Dark. The Bee Gees released a live version in 1998 and a studio version in 2001. And that song made it to number one in a lot of countries around the world, including the United States Hot 100 Country Songs Adult Contemporary. That's going to do it for this hour of the Swap Shop as we break. 53 degrees outside. Winds coming out of the west at 5 miles per hour. Dew points low at 39 degrees, so very comfortable air out there, but it is going to get hot and humid for us as we head into the weekend and through next week. Swap Shop time is 9 o'clock.
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2: AP News, I'm Marcela Sanchez. President Trump and Chinese President Xi Jinping wrapped up critical talks today, claiming important progress in stabilizing U.S.-China relations. Trump says he raised a potential nuclear deal between the U.S., Russia, and China that would cap the number of nuclear warheads in each country's arsenal. China has previously been reluctant to entering such a pact, but Trump suggested Xi was receptive to the idea. The two leaders also agreed that the Strait of Hormuz needs to be reopened. On Taiwan, Trump says he hasn't yet decided on whether to move forward on a major U.S. arms package for Taiwan.
3: I'll make a determination over the next fairly short period.
2: Meanwhile, the Kremlin says President Vladimir Putin is set to visit China at a later date. Ukrainian President Volodymyr Zelensky says a Russian missile attack on a Kyiv apartment building yesterday killed 24 people. Six passengers from a cruise ship hit by a hantavirus outbreak have arrived in Australia for a quarantine expected to last at least 3 weeks. The six all tested negative for the virus before they left the Netherlands. In other news, the Trump administration is aiming to roll back more pollution limits. AP correspondent Ben Thomas reports.
4: The Environmental Protection Agency is proposing to relax limits that require coal-fired power plants to prevent the release of toxic heavy metals into streams and rivers through polluted groundwater. The EPA asserts a Biden-era rule has proven too costly for the industry and has effectively shut down coal-fired plants at a time when energy demand is spiking, noting the needs of the AI and data center revolution. Environmental groups call the idea a public health danger. I'm Ben Thomas.
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9: AP Sports, I'm Gethin Coolball. Scotty Scheffler headlined a seven-way tie for the first-round lead in the 108th PGA Championship at Arana Mink. Scheffler carded a 5-birdie 67 for his first opening-round lead at a major.
10: Going into the weekend, when you look at like the Masters and Hilton Head and you know, Cadillac, you know, finishing second was probably not all that bad from where I was starting the weekend. And so, yeah, definitely nice to get off to a better start this week.
9: In the Stanley Cup playoffs, Nick Suzuki and Jake Evans scored 68 seconds apart late in the second period, and the Canadians Guardians defeated the Sabres 6-3 to take a 3-2 lead in their East second-round playoff series. The Edmonton Oilers fired coach Chris Knobloch after losing in the first round of the playoffs. The 2026 NFL season will kick off with a Super Bowl rematch, with the defending champion Seahawks hosting the Patriots after raising their championship banner on September 9th in the first of the NFL's 272 games.
2: I'm Marcela Sanchez, AP News.
0: Good morning. It's a cool start to the day with temperatures in the 40s, and it's going to be a pleasant afternoon ahead of a hot and dry period that's going to last through the middle of next week. Now, today we'll have sunny skies with a high of 78, mostly clear overnight with a low of 52. On Saturday, sunny skies, highs will be in the mid-80s, and winds coming out of the southwest between 5 and 10 miles per hour. Saturday night, we'll have partly cloudy skies with a low in the low 60s.
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0: Welcome back into the Swap Shop, hour number two, starting off on this historic Friday morning. As we have a big announcement to make towards the end of the Swap Shop today, as we look forward to telling you what that is a little bit later. And also, we got a $20 gift card to the Piggly Wiggly to give away today, so keep listening for that. Just remember, if you've won in the last year, you do have to wait a year before you win again. And then we do ask that you wait 30 days between other wins. So if you've won anything in the last 30 days or you won the Piggly Wiggly gift card in the last year, you have to hold off until that year goes by or those 30 days go by. And then you'll be eligible again. And we'll give that away before we wrap up today. And remember, when you hear the Who Let the Pigs Out sounder, say, oink, oink, I'm sticking with the pig. If you are caller number 5 this morning, you will have a shot at winning that, or you'll get that gift card if you get in as caller number 5 and say, oink, oink, I'm sticking with the pig. $20 in your pocket. 919-775-1050 is our phone number as we get hour number 2 started off. And as I did mention to you during the first hour, I got an email from Broadway Randy saying no points to ponder from here and yonder today. We'll get back to that next week as he has other obligations to take care of today. All right, as we get into this hour of the Swap Shop, let's go ahead and take another quick look at your traffic as that accident, US 1 northbound, cleared out. That was back towards the Moncure area, causing some delays from Pea Ridge Road back to the Deep River Bridge, but those delays have since cleared out. Still, last check that we took a look a little while ago, and still seeing a few delays on the old US 1 as people were trying to avoid the crash scene, and it took a little while for those delays to work themselves out, but those have now worked out fine now, so no more delays on old US 1 or Christian Church Chapel Road. Or, I'm sorry, Christian Chapel Church Road. Got the words flipped around there. All right, so everything looking good now, and back here in Lee County, no problems with our traffic. Everything seems to be moving fine. We are accident and delay free. Let's go ahead and get to our first call of this hour. Welcome into the Swap Shop. You're on the air. No, you're not. All right. Fax machine has returned. I think we went about 4 or 5 months without having to hear from the fax machine. All right, 9 minutes after 9 o'clock here on the Swap Shop and 55 degrees outside. Let's go ahead and take a look at temperatures around Central North Carolina. We'll try this line here, though, first. Welcome into the Swap Shop. They're not there either. All right, we'll get to the next call coming up in just a minute. 919-775-1050. We'll take a look at temperatures around Central North Carolina. We'll see what we got at the local reporting stations in the area. All right, let's go ahead and take a look at the temperatures. Well, I thought we were going to take a look at the temperatures around Central North Carolina. But I just pulled up that page, and it's blank. Ah, there we go. Must have been just a little glitch there. All right, so the airport here in Lee County got 55 degrees, and winds coming out of the west at 7 miles per hour. And Asheboro, the municipal airport there, 51 degrees, winds out of the northwest at 5 miles per hour. Harnett County Airport is at 57 degrees with the northwesterly breeze at 10 miles per hour. Fayetteville Regional Airport is 61 degrees with winds out of the northwest at 13 miles per hour. We have fair conditions at the Moore County Airport, 59 degrees, and winds are variable at 6 miles per hour. Pope Air Force Base, they have a temperature of 53 degrees with winds out of the west at 8 miles per hour. And 57 degrees at the Raleigh-Durham International Airport with winds out of the west at 9 miles per hour. And the fax machine, I guess it's just going to keep calling and calling nonstop all morning. I guess that's what we're going to deal with today. But it's a Friday, so we'll get through it without any problems. 11 minutes after 9 o'clock here on the Swap Shop. And that is a look at the temperatures around Central North Carolina. So let's go ahead and take a look and see what folks are celebrating today. And today is Bring Flowers to Someone Day. It's Endangered Species Day. It's International Day of Families. International Virtual Assistance Day. Jerusalem Day, NASCAR Day, National Bike to Work Day. We were just talking about that the other day. I need to get an electric bike so I can bike to work. National Chocolate Chip Day, National Defense Transportation Day, National Pizza Party Day, National Safety Dose Day, National Senior Fraud Awareness Day, Nylon Stockings Day, O. Henry Pun Off Day, Peace Officers Memorial Day, today is also Relive Your Past by listening to the first music you ever bought, no matter what it was, No Excuses Day. It's Shades Day, Straw Hat Day, and that's what people are recognizing and celebrating today. And it is NASCAR Day, also known as National Association for Stock Car Auto Racing Day. It was observed on August the 20th, 2004, and it has been observed the third Friday in May since 2005. And, of course, we're your home for NASCAR and have been for the last 56 years here in Central North Carolina. Okay, so let's see here. I think we should talk about chocolate chips. Chocolate chips are small chunks of sweetened chocolate, often teardrop shape with flat circular bases. They may also be rectangular or square in shape and vary in size, but are usually quite small. The original chocolate chips were made of semi-sweet chocolate. Today there are many other flavors, including bittersweet, dark chocolate, milk chocolate, white and dark swirl, peanut butter, mint chocolate, and butterscotch. They are commonly used as an ingredient or component for muffins, cakes, pancakes, trail mix, granola bars, and ice cream. They are likely most popularly used in chocolate chip cookies. Now, the invention of chocolate chips goes back to the 1930s. Ruth Graves Wakefield of the Toll House Inn in Whitman, Massachusetts, cut up pieces of Nestle's chocolate and added them to a cookie recipe. Her recipe was added to the packaging of Nestle's chocolate bars in 1939, and a tool to chop the chocolate bar was also included. By 1941, Nestle began selling chocolate chips as we know them today. Nestle is still a major producer of chocolate chips, as is the Hershey Company. On National Chocolate Chip Day, we enjoy chocolate chips in many recipes as we can. And how do you celebrate the day? Well, you celebrate the day by eating chocolate chips. You can have some of the best chocolate chips in the country or make your own. Remember, there are many different flavors of chocolate chips you could try. Besides making chocolate chip cookies, there are many other chocolate chip recipes you can make, such as muffins, cake, or pancakes. It's also the perfect day to enjoy some chocolate chips in trail mix, granola bars, or ice cream. All right, so that's what we got for National Chocolate Chip Day. Enjoy chocolate chips today. Let's go ahead and move on to our next call. Welcome into the Swap Shop. You're on there.
1: Morning, how you doing this morning?
0: Hey, doing all right. How you doing this morning?
1: Okay.
0: Good.
1: Don't mind, I get you run on my head for me.
0: Sure. And just like we had it earlier this week?
1: Yes, I can just leave everything like it is.
0: All right. Well, we will be happy to do that. And
1: somebody information on the Instagram from my son. I haven't found out, you know, no information yet.
0: Okay.
1: Maybe somebody will tell him about, you know, get some information off about some Instagram or something.
0: All right. Well, we'll put the word out on that as well as the items you're looking for and selling here.
1: Okay. And that number is still the same. You can call anytime at 919-226-96. 919-226-96.
0: All right. Well, thank you, Moses. I hope you have a good day.
1: Okay. You too now. I appreciate it. And I'll talk with you later.
0: All right. Sounds good.
1: Okay. Thank you.
0: Thank you, sir. Looking for a CD player boombox, looking for a vehicle battery charger. 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Brand new Black & Decker 24-volt saw and drill. 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Looking for non-insulated coverall sizes 46 to 50. And also looking for a Bluetooth speaker. Phone number 919-200-2696. Again, that's 919-200-2696. And if anybody has any recommendations for a young man in his early 20s to get insurance, Moses would like to hear from you. I believe he had was under a parent insurance plan, and company layoffs or something along those lines caused him to lose his insurance. And he was hoping to be able to find some type of insurance. And I think ultimately probably be a good, get a good deal on healthcare.gov. However, they have their enrollment period's not till the end of the year. So, of course, the healthcare.gov, they will subsidize your healthcare. And you could get away with maybe not paying anything per month, or maybe paying somewhere around, well, depending on what kind of plan you pick, you could end up paying $50 to maybe $300 out of pocket a month. But they'll subsidize a good part of that for you at healthcare.gov. And that way you don't have to pay the entire premium. It is now 18 minutes after 9 o'clock here on the Swap Shop. No guests today. Margaret tells me no guests today. So we will have this hour dedicated to your phone calls for the most part. And we will also be getting to that $20 giveaway to the Piggly Wiggly. And we do have baseball coming on tonight. Sanford Area Baseball. It's Terry Sanford versus Southern Lee. Airtime tonight, 6:45. Austin Thomas on the call. Does a great job if you haven't got a chance to catch one of those games. 7 o'clock will be the first pitch tonight, or just about 7 o'clock will be the first pitch. And that coverage beginning 6:45 on our sister station, WFJA Classic Hits 105.5. As we move along here this morning, let's see if we can't find another little offbeat news story to pass along to you this morning. I told you about the wolf kept as a pet earlier. And let's tell you about this lottery winner. A Michigan lottery player said the set of numbers that won him $1 million Powerball prize came from an unusual source, a Zoltar fortune-telling machine. Fraser resident Stephen Huskin, 56, told Michigan lottery officials the number he used to buy his ticket for the April 22nd drawing online were the same digits he's been using for decades. About 30 years ago, I was in Las Vegas and I got a fortune from a Zoltar machine, Huskin said. On my fortune, there was a set of lucky numbers, so I have been playing those numbers on lottery games ever since. Fraser's ticket matched the five white balls in the drawing, 24, 29, 32, 49, 63. The morning after the Powerball drawing, I saw an email from the lottery, which is when I found out I had won $1 million Powerball prize. He says, I yelled to my wife, is this real? I don't think this is going to fully hit me until I cash the check. The winner said that his prize money will allow him to pay off his house and car, take a vacation, and save for retirement. I think you can probably do all of that. We'll probably take home about, what, 600, well, I guess it's different from state to state, depending on the state taxes, but probably taking home around $650,000. And that's probably going to go a long way to taking care of the house, the car, and retirement as well. 21 minutes after 9 o'clock here on the Swap Shop. We got a ways to go here before we are going to take our first time out of this hour. If you do want to get in, give us a call at 919-775-1050. Again, that's 919-775-1050.

I don't know if we'll get to this story today, but we may get to it tomorrow. Gosh. Oh, well, we'll just save that one for a little bit later. All right, our phone lines are open, 919-775-1050. Let's remind you of our impossible question of the day. Oddly, nearly 25% of people find this sound to be annoying. What is the sound? And as I mentioned to you, I haven't given the answer yet, but I have found this sound annoying before. But as a general rule, I don't find it annoying. And I did hear that sound this morning, to give you a little bit of a clue. As I was heading to work, I heard this sound. And I did not find it annoying at all this morning. But like I said, there have been a couple of times in my life I have found that sound to be annoying. And we'll tell you what that answer is coming up in just a few minutes. If you're celebrating a birthday on May the 15th, let's let you know some well-known personalities that you may be that you are celebrating a birthday with here on the 15th of May. And if you celebrate a birthday today, you celebrate a birthday with Ray Lewis, the football player, legendary Baltimore Ravens linebacker and 13-time Pro Bowler who was named the MVP of Super Bowl 35. He received the NFL's Defensive Player of the Year award in 2000 and 2003. Ray Lewis, now 51 years old. Another football player is celebrating a birthday today. He's now 57 years old, and that football player I loved to watch when I was younger growing up. He's roughly my same age, a year younger than me, but just about a year younger than me. Emmitt Smith from Pensacola, Florida. Dallas Cowboys running back who retired with an NFL record 18,355 rushing yards. He was selected to 8 Pro Bowls, led the NFL in rushing 4 times, and won 3 Super Bowl championships. After retirement, he won the 3rd season of Dancing with the Stars with Cheryl Burke. I find that funny that on his little bio here, it talks about all these wonderful achievements on the football field, stuff that he'd been working on since he had been just a little kid, probably Pop Warner football from that age up. And they include that with all those accomplishments, the Super Bowl, and selected to 8 Pro Bowls. By the way, he also won the 3rd season of Dancing with the Stars. All right, so Emmitt Smith now 57 years old today. And also on the list today, Russell Hornsby, the television actor, celebrating his 52nd birthday today. Model Stella Maxwell is 36 years old today. Rapper Smoke Perp celebrating his 29th birthday today. Tennis player Andy Murray is now 39 years old. And actor James Mason was born on this day in 1909. He died in 1984. I knew he looked familiar. I had to click on his name, but I didn't recognize his name as an actor. He was, you know, a little bit before my time, passing away in 84. But I certainly had seen things that he's been in. He played Captain Nemo in Disney's 20,000 Leagues Under the Sea. Other films include The Verdict, A Star is Born, Julius Caesar, Lolita, and North by Northwest. So those are our birthdays for May the 15th. If you or a friend or family member have a birthday during the month of May, let me know about it so we can give you a shot at winning a birthday cake from the Piggly Wiggly. Well, we do have that big announcement coming up a little bit later here in the Swap Shop, so we do encourage you to stay tuned for that. That will be coming up towards the end of the Swap Shop this morning.
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Not only do they have delicious biscuits and burgers and hot dogs, they also have great coffee at a reasonable price. 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Okay, we're going to go over the items that were called in earlier in the program, and I think that will get us to the first time out of this hour. But we do have the phone lines open, so if you do want to get in, give me a call. We have the 1997 Honda Civic 4-door, runs and drives good, $2,500 the price. It's on the side of the road. I'll see it on the side of the road on White Hill Road, just off US 1 at the bottom of the hill, down there, I guess, near where the storage sheds and the trailer shop used to be. And the phone number for the 97 Honda Civic is 919-939-4191. Again, that's 919-939-4191. I want to remind you, we asked Hootie called in yesterday, asking us to keep his family and his father-in-law, Roy, in your prayers. So we'll remind folks to do that. And then we had a couple of lost dogs. And usually when we have lost dogs, I'll mention them a couple of days in a row. Don't expect them to necessarily call me back right away. But we wanted to make sure that we get these two lost dogs out there. We have a lost blue tick beagle near Old Highway 421, near where the old Boone Trail School used to be. And the phone number is 910-514-2829. Again, that's 910-514-2829. And I guess Old Highway 421, I guess that's the business highway. I'm going to have to double check with Margaret, ask her, because I don't know where the old Boone Trail School was. But I'm guessing it's the business portion of 421. We have the white German Shepherd Husky mix from missing from Hoover Road and Highway 27.

0: And this is once again, Hoover Road and Highway 27. It's a white German Shepherd Husky mix. I'm guessing this one's not hard to see. We also have a 10-horsepower Black Max generator with electric start and dolly wheels. $400 the price. And the phone number is 910-751-0273. Again, that's 910-751-0273. We have a stacked washing machine and dryer in good condition, $100. 32-inch TV-DVD combo for $60. Small stereo plays records, CDs, and an AM/FM radio. $70 the price for the small stereo. 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Again, that's 910-699-0579. And Mary, that was for Mary's mother, is selling those items. And we spoke to Mary this morning, and you may remember Mary for the last several years. She's gone through a lot of medical issues, was blind for a time. And she is looking for a flat TV antenna that could be donated, and also looking for any food or juice that can be donated. And she said that we've had a good number of Swap Shop listeners over the years come by and help her out with some milk or juice or some food items. And if anybody out there has a flat TV antenna, or maybe any TV antenna that will work on the new digital signal, it'll work well with those digital signals. 919-298-0059. Again, that's 919-298-0059. If you can help out Mary with any food or juice or milk or anything along those lines, or if you happen to have a flat TV antenna, 919-298-0059. Again, that's 919-298-0059. We're looking for a CD player, boombox, looking for a vehicle battery charger. Got a couple of dorm-sized refrigerators, $50 for the larger one, $30 for the smaller one. We're looking for a straight shaft weed eater at a Swap Shop price, looking for a 266 hood for a John Deere riding mower, 7 chainsaws, 4 weed eaters, and a couple of hedge trimmers that need TLC. $75 or best offer for all of that. Brand new Black & Decker 24-volt saw and drill without a battery and charger for $25. Or looking for a Black & Decker 24-volt battery and charger, looking for non-insulated coveralls, sizes 46 to 50, and also looking for a Bluetooth speaker, 919-200-2696. Again, that's 919-200-2696. And by email, we're looking for B-boxes. We're looking for B-boxes, 919-353-0810. Again, that number is 919-353-0810. And that is, of course, Ed is looking for those B-boxes. And we're also got a new portable dishwasher for $150. They request you text to 919-356-9246. Again, that's 919-356-9246. Like new portable dishwasher, $150. And I'm with them, too. Text. Because I don't answer my phone when I don't know the number. And I may check my voicemail on my personal phone. I may check my voicemail maybe once every 2 or 3 months. Something like that. Yeah, voicemail, not really a good way to get in touch with people nowadays. A wheelchair in good condition with new arm pads and new cushions, $35. Like new upright walker, you walk upright instead of bent over like with other walkers. About $250 retail price. I think it said $243 plus tax, and $180 is the price here on the Swap Shop. 910-947-2770. Again, that's 910-947-2770. And that is a list, the list of the items that we've had on so far this morning, and that's going to lead us up to our first time out of this hour, and then we'll be back in a few minutes to get some phone calls in for you. And stay tuned. We got a $20 gift card to the Piggly Wiggly giveaway. And we also have a historic announcement. And I don't think I'm over-exaggerating by saying historic, because it is something that is going to be very exciting to announce here at the end of the program. So we'll get to that coming up in a little bit. But right now, this message from our friends over at Woods Doster.
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And we want to remind you again, Sanford Area Baseball on tonight as the Southern Lee Cavaliers will be taking on Terry Sanford tonight. Austin Thomas on the call. Airtime tonight will be 6:45. First pitch will be right around 7 o'clock this evening. Happy to be able to bring you, and have we been bringing you, high school baseball this year. And we have Spinners baseball coming up here soon, too. So we'll be bringing you the Sanford Spinners again this year. All right, let's see if we've got another story to pass along here to you this morning. And here's a story about a museum's Knight Rider replica car. For those of you who watched Knight Rider back in the 80s, it's a mystery on the streets of New York. What traffic law violator with unpaid fines is driving a black Pontiac Trans Am that looks like the car with the talking computer from the 1980s TV series Knight Rider, and even has the same license plate? Now, officials at an Illinois museum are among the people who would like to know. The Volvo Museum near Chicago, which has a replica of the TV show's Trans Am, that hasn't moved from its exhibit in years, recently received a $50 traffic ticket from the Big Apple, alleging its car was doing 36 miles per hour in a 25 mile per hour zone in Brooklyn on April the 22nd. Now, the ticket came complete with traffic camera photos showing a black Trans Am with the California license plate Knight, the same plate as the car on the show and the novelty one in the museum's unregistered car. The license plate is also connected to five other unpaid traffic violations in New York City since late 2024, city records show. Now, how the city linked the plate to the museum was not immediately clear. City officials did not immediately respond to an email and phone messages Wednesday. Does that surprise you? Good luck if you get those officials to respond in New York in the next 3 years. The fact that we're legally tied to a movie prop is interesting. That, according to the museum's marketing director, Jim. We're known for having our Hollywood cars from TV and movies, but I have no idea how we got registered from a ticket in New York to plates in California to the Volvo Museum in Illinois. We're still trying to figure that out. The museum has requested a hearing challenging the ticket. Now, Jim, the museum's marketing director, says it's really amusing. We want to find out who this Knight Rider guy is because birds of a feather. We just want to know, is this from a museum? Is this just a guy that built this car as a hobby? And it looks pretty darn accurate. We'd like to meet those guys. Knight Rider, starring David Hasselhoff as a crime fighter, aired on NBC from 1982 to 1986 and featured Kit, the black Trans Am with a snarky talking computer. Kit stands for Knight Industries 2000. Around 20 kits were built for the show, but only five of the originals remain, Road and Track magazine has reported. Now, there are also numerous replica cars around, including the museums. The Facebook group Knight Rider Kit Car Club for people who own replicas has nearly 19,000 members. According to the California Department of Motor Vehicles, a person with the last name Knight renewed their registration for the state plate Knight in March. Now, New York City is authorized by state law to operate up to 750 cameras with speed detectors. When a camera catches a speeder, it records photo of the vehicle and its license plate. Staff at the city department

Department of Transportation reviewed the violations and mailed tickets to the vehicle's owners if the vehicles were going more than 10 miles per hour over the speed limit, the city's website says. Now, the Volvo Museum is having fun with the ticket trouble on its social media sites. It's recently changed its header on its Facebook page to Home of the Knight Rider Kit that famously got a speeding ticket in New York City without ever leaving its exhibit in Illinois. Does anyone have Hasselhoff's number? He owes us $50, one of the posts says. All right, well, that's an interesting thing. Hopefully we'll get a follow-up on that story and find out exactly who has the California plate that says Knight on their kit car when the actual person who has the last name of Knight renewed their tags from California in May. Well, may have to hire the Knight Rider to find out the answer. 49 minutes after 9 o'clock here on the Swap Shop, and we've got a few minutes to go here before we're going to have to take the second time out of this hour. And let's go ahead and give you the answer to our impossible question, and then maybe go over a few things that happened in music history today. All right, so oddly, nearly 25% of people find this sound to be annoying. What is the sound? I told you I heard the sound this morning, and it was quite loud, but not annoying at all. Actually, it's kind of pleasant to me. Can you think of what I may have heard in the morning when I stepped outside of my house that some people might find annoying, but not annoying to me? All right, it is the sound of chirping birds, and boy, are they chirping this time of year. It sounds like when I walked out of my house this morning, it sounded like I was walking into a forest. Just birds everywhere. Very, very chirpy this time of year. And sounded like there were hundreds and hundreds of them out there this morning. And I have found the sound annoying before. I've woken up early in the morning and trying to go back to sleep and hearing the birds chirping outside. That can be a little bit annoying. But as a general rule, I don't find it annoying. But if you are trying to go back to sleep and it's 5 o'clock in the morning, 5:30 in the morning, and you hear 100 birds outside chirping, you're like, okay, I'm going back to sleep. I need to be quiet. All right, that's the impossible question of the day. And the answer, the chirping birds.

0: All right, and this day in music history, we'll go back to 1976. The Rolling Stones grabbed their sixth U.S. number one album with Black and Blue, making Ronnie Wood's official debut as the band's new guitarist. After losing Mick Taylor, plenty of people wondered if the Stones could still deliver Black and Blue. Answered that question decisively. And in 1969, on this date in history, John Lennon pushed musical boundaries about as far as they'd go with Life with the Lions, released on Apple's avant-garde label Zapple. The album was recorded partly on cassette during an incredibly difficult moment at the hospital. Raw, unfiltered, and completely unmarketable in the traditional sense. And that sounds like John Lennon turning heartbreak into an experimental statement that still feels daring 50 years later. All right, that's going to take us to our second time out of this hour. And now we're going to get you a message from Woods Doster. Didn't want to work with me last time, so we'll get this message from Woods Doster out there. Get another song in, then we'll be back to close out this hour in just a little bit. Well, it looks like we have a call before we take the time out. Welcome into the Swap Shop. You're on the air.
1: How you doing, John?
0: Hey, doing all right. How you doing?
1: Doing fair, doing fair.
0: Good.
1: About put my head back on like yesterday. And on the water truck there, if anybody knows anybody that hauls water, you know, to fill up, say, like swimming pools, I need a truck about 10,000 gallons.
0: Okay. All right. We'll leave that up there. And we got the window frames and the radiators, and still looking for the side shaft engine, right?
1: Right, yeah.
0: All right. Well, I hope you have a nice weekend, sir.
1: If anybody knows anybody that hauls the water there, could they call me at the same number here?
0: Okay. All right. All right. I appreciate it.
1: All right. Thank you, now.
0: Thank you. Take care. Have a good weekend. All right. We're either looking for someone with a truck and tank to haul 10,000 gallons of water, or if you happen to know anybody that may not be listening this morning, call the number we're going to give you here in just a minute. So we're looking for someone with a truck and tank to haul 10,000 gallons of water. And then we have the deep stainless steel sink with faucets in very good condition for $25. That's certainly a good price. I don't think you can get a faucet for $25. Different size window frames made of fir lumber, just $5 each. Two radiators for a 1993 Ford F-150, and both are in good condition. They're $25 each, and looking for a 4-5 horsepower side shaft engine. 919-499-0277. Again, that's 919-499-0277. So once again, looking for someone with a truck to haul 10,000 gallons of water. 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Quick break here. We'll be back in just a few minutes.
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0: All right, Johnny Cash performed the Folsom Prison Blues to a crowd of inmates in California's Folsom State Prison in 1968 for his live album At Folsom Prison that came out in 1968. This version became a number one hit on the country music charts and reached number 32 on the Billboard Hot 100 the same year. This version also won the Grammy Award for Best Country Vocal Performance by a male in 1969. That's going to wrap up this hour of the Swap Shop. Margaret's News, straight ahead, 62 degrees outside. Winds out of the northwest at 8 miles per hour.
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2: AP News, I'm Marcela Sanchez. President Trump and Chinese President Xi Jinping wrapped up critical talks today, claiming important progress in stabilizing U.S.-China relations. Trump says he raised a potential nuclear deal between the U.S., Russia, and China that would cap the number of nuclear warheads in each country's arsenal. China has previously been reluctant to entering such a pact, but Trump suggested Xi was receptive to the idea. The two leaders also agreed that the Strait of Hormuz needs to be reopened. On Taiwan, Trump says he hasn't yet decided on whether to move forward on a major U.S. arms package for Taiwan.
3: I'll make a determination over the next fairly short period.
2: Meanwhile, the Kremlin says President Vladimir Putin is set to visit China at a later date. Ukrainian President Volodymyr Zelensky says a Russian missile attack on a Kiev apartment building yesterday killed 24 people. Six passengers from a cruise ship hit by a hantavirus outbreak have arrived in Australia for a quarantine expected to last at least 3 weeks. The six all tested negative for the virus before they left the Netherlands. In other news, the Trump administration is aiming to roll back more pollution limits. AP correspondent Ben Thomas reports.
4: The Environmental Protection Agency is proposing to relax limits that require coal-fired power plants to prevent the release of toxic heavy metals into streams and rivers through polluted groundwater. The EPA asserts a Biden-era rule has proven too costly for the industry and has effectively shut down coal-fired plants at a time when energy demand is spiking, noting the needs of the AI and data center revolution. Environmental groups call the idea a public health danger. I'm Ben Thomas.
2: This is AP News.
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0: This afternoon, we have mostly clear skies with a high temperature of 78 and just light winds coming out of the west. Tonight, we'll have mostly clear skies with a low in the low 50s. Saturday, sunny with a high in the mid 80s with winds out of the southwest. Saturday night, partly cloudy with a low in the low 60s. Sunday, mostly sunny and hot with a high of 92. Sunday night, mostly clear, lows in the mid 60s.
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8: May 2026, and it's a warm day outside, and police are investigating a murder. But first, the weather. Today should be a gorgeous day before the heat returns over the weekend. We'll start the day, or we did start today this morning in the 40s, and up to the upper 70s by the afternoon. Today we'll have mostly sunny skies with highs around 77. Saturday, mostly sunny with highs in the upper 80s. Then Sunday, check this. Partly cloudy skies and warmer with a slight chance for a shower and a return of the 90s. The temperature is anticipated to be about 92 degrees on Sunday. High pressure settles in this weekend, and that's likely to heat us up. Beneath high pressure, the air sinks, compresses, and warms. So the highs in the 80s and 90s will become likely for both tomorrow and Sunday. Winds will become more southerly over the weekend, so the temperature is expected to climb, but also the humidity. At the same time, it's possible that we stay dry throughout that time frame, and we might start to tap into some rain chances mid to late next week. Police were summoned to a house on Linden Avenue around 9:34 last night in reference to a victim of a gunshot wound. When officers arrived, they discovered Judy Ann Jones, 34, of that address, suffering from a gunshot wound to the chest area. She was taken to the hospital where she was pronounced dead. Authorities have arrested Krishan Terrell Austin, and he was charged around 4:20 this morning. He's being held in the county jail without bail. Carlos Francisco Meja, 58, was arrested by police and charged with several offenses, and that occurred at 554 Oakwood Avenue. Dominique Jacob Krause, 26, arrested and charged with misdemeanor crime of domestic violence at 602 Cool Springs Road. Charlie Charmaine Brown, 35, arrested and charged with failure to appear at 199 South 8th Street at Bragg Street. Nathaniel Jones, 63, a victim of damage to property in the 300 block of Temple Avenue. Fred Lewis Leslie, 88, a victim of fraud impersonation in the 600 block of Hughes Street, and Sheets, a victim of larceny and shoplifting in the 300 block of Jefferson Davis Highway. Well, Republican Kirk Smith has resigned as chairman of the Lee County Board of Commissioners, and in the process accused some fellow commissioners and county staff of conspiring to remove him from the position. Vice Chair Dr. Andre Kinect, also a Republican, is next in line procedurally, but the full board hasn't yet taken formal action to name him or anyone else as Smith's successor. To avoid embarrassing the board members who work behind the scenes colluding to change the rules and procedures of the Lee County Board of Commissioners, and as my vote of no confidence effective immediately, I will step down as chairman to preclude a vote of those who plotted with staff to revise our rules. Those are the words of Smith in a letter that he wrote and submitted to County Attorney Whitney Parrish and the board's other six members yesterday. And I have not talked with any of the commissioners this morning, and they are wondering now what are the next steps to be taken to provide leadership until the board meets next Monday. Commissioners are expected to discuss the situation and decide who will serve as chair until the next election of officers at the board's organizational meeting in December. Smith's resignation follows a recent discussion by the board about changing their rules of procedure that appeared to be leading toward a vote to remove him. In the letter, Smith said he will continue representing District 2 and listed the committees and boards he will remain on as required by state law, including the Central Pines Rural Planning Organization. He also noted that he will continue service on the Fire Advisory Board, the Local Emergency Planning Committee, and the Lee County 250th Anniversary Committee. He is up for re-election in 26 and has no opponent. Smith has been a polarizing figure in Lee County politics for more than 25 years, first as a prolific writer of letters to the editor of the Herald, and later as a four-term commissioner. He was first elected chair in 2020. Over the years, both as a private citizen and an elected official, he has made divisive public statements on a wide range of issues, including advocating peanut butter and jelly sandwiches for low-income public school students, voting against scholarship opportunities to Central Carolina Community College, making false claims about other elected officials, and blaming staff, asserting that Nazi organizations were dominated by the virtuous macho gay male, attacking the service of a combat wounded veteran, calling the media an enemy of the people, criticizing CCCC student athletes for linking arms during the national anthem, and dismissing the COVID-19 pandemic, which killed 1.1 million Americans, as political hype. But Smith's recent treatment of an environmental attorney from the Southern Environmental Law Group in Chapel Hill, Brooks Rainey, at a meeting of the commissioners on March 16th may have been what sparked his colleagues' action to potentially oust him. As Ms. Rainey attempted to speak on the legal implications of having a data center in the community, Smith's questioning turned to talking points that had nothing to do with the Deep River data proposal. He said, "Do you believe humans are the cause of global warming? Do you know what started and ended the last ice age of 10,000 years ago? What is the number one pollutant in the atmosphere today?" The board's next scheduled meeting is Monday at the New Lee County Public Library, and decisions about new leadership will now join an already crowded agenda. If you want some good music and a good weekend, why not attend the Lee County Community Orchestra's Landscapes Eternal on Saturday, that's tomorrow, at 7:30 p.m., and Sunday, May 17th at 3 p.m. at the Mann Center at 507 North Steel Street. This is a free concert, and door prizes will be awarded by Big Bloomers Flower Farm. This project was supported by the North Carolina Arts Council, a division of the Department of Natural and Cultural Resources. Well, the nursing home problem may get a help in hand when three companies who are seeking to move nursing home beds to Harney County get final approval. Hillco Limited, Redwood LTC Group LLC, and Brit Haven Inc. have filed a certificate of need application with the North Carolina Department of Health and Human Services to relocate 20 nursing facility beds from Eatonton to Dunn. The 20 beds are currently located at Eatonton's Chowan River Nursing and Rehabilitation Center and are looking to move to Dunn's Harnett Woods Nursing and Rehabilitation Center. The project is expected to cost $5 million and would be completed in October of 2028. A public hearing for this project will be held June 11th at 10 a.m. in the meeting room of the Irwin Public Library. Anyone may file written comments concerning the proposal. Comments must be received by the Healthcare Planning and Certificate of Need section no later than 5 p.m. on June 1. Comments may be submitted as an attachment to an email if they are sent to dhsr.com/comments@dhhs.nc.gov. Comments may also be mailed to Healthcare Planning Certificate of Need Section, Division of Health Service Regulation, 2704 Mail Service Center in Raleigh, 27699-2704. A Moore County mom is competing in a supermom contest, and she is very qualified to do so. She said, "My name is Megan Hall, and I'm a breaking news reporter in Moore County and live near Robbins. I'm writing this article to tell a little bit about myself and hopefully get some support from the community. I was recently nominated for the Super Mom Contest hosted by Colossa Management in support of the Children's Miracle Network Hospitals." She said, "I'm a mom of three boys, five-year-old twins, and an 11-month-old baby. My journey in the motherhood was a bit rocky. The twins were born early at 27 weeks, one naturally and one via C-section, followed by 3 months in the NICU at UNC. The years that followed were filled with specialist appointments and week after week of different therapies for my kids. My sweet section, C-section baby was diagnosed with cerebral palsy right before he turned a year old. We were told that early intervention would be critical to help him get the best start in life. He didn't hit his milestone as fast as his brother, but with a lot of hard work, patience, and therapy, we got him there. He started walking when he was almost 2. During his first week of daycare at age 3, he suffered from a long seizure and was diagnosed with epilepsy. Epilepsy is a common comorbidity of cerebral palsy." She said, "My plan was to go back to work eventually, but it became evident pretty quickly that my job going forward would be medical mom. My boys needed flexibility, consistency, and someone who could always be there for appointments, therapies, and the unexpected moments that come with medically complex children. That's where working for the Moore County paper came into my life. I'm coming up on 2 years here, and I genuinely love what I do. Outside of reporting, I work with overwhelmed mothers who are struggling with stress, burnout, guilt spirals, and feeling like they're drowning under the weight of motherhood. Motherhood has stretched me in ways I never expected. It has broken me down, rebuilt me, humbled me, and shown me strengths I didn't know I had. While I don't always feel like a super mom, I know there are countless mothers out there doing heroic things every single day behind closed doors, often without recognition. If my story resonates with you, I truly appreciate your support in the Super Mom Contest. More than anything, I hope sharing this reminds another struggling mom that she's not alone. If you want to vote, please click on https://thesupermom.com/2026/Megan-Hall.
9: All right. Thank you, Margaret. And we'll take a look at sports here this morning. And Margaret will be back with the mailbag coming up in just a little bit. Right now, though, we're going to go ahead and start off with talking a little bit about college baseball as we're entering into the final week of the regular season for college baseball. And the Wolfpack and the Tar Heels playing each other yesterday, and it was the Tar Heels coming out on top in that game. As NC State fell behind 6-0, then battled back and got within two of UNC, but couldn't complete the comeback. Thursday night at Doak, the Wolfpack fell to number two-ranked North Carolina by a score of 9-4 in the series opener. All four Wolfpack runs came in the bottom of the sixth. Sherman Johnson hit a three-run home run to cut the deficit in half, and Rhett Johnson singled in a run, but that was all the Wolfpack offense would get. It was Sherman's eighth home run of the season, and Rhett's finished the night 2-5 with an RBI, extending his hitting streak to a team-leading 25 games. The sixth inning remains the most productive of the season for the Pack, now with 73 runs scored, and they will continue that series today as North Carolina and NC State will play game two of this three-game series tonight, and that will be starting at 7 o'clock. It would be perfect weather for a baseball game in Raleigh, as NC State needs to get the win to try and still get the series win. If Carolina wins tonight, of course, Carolina will win that series. Now, the other games that were played yesterday, it was Wake Forest getting the win over Duke, 7-2. Florida State beats Miami, 7-6. Pitt gets the win over Notre Dame, 6-3. Virginia beats Louisville, 8-3. It was Georgia Tech blanking Boston College. That final was 9-0. And finally, Stanford gets the win over California. That game was 7-6. Now, those series will all continue and wrap up on Saturday, as Saturday will be the end of the regular season, and then we'll be looking forward to the ACC Conference Championship taking place in Charlotte next week. Now, in other spring sport news, Wake Forest and Virginia advanced to the 2026 NCAA Championship semifinals in men's tennis. In women's lacrosse, North Carolina moves on to the 2026 NCAA Women's Lacrosse Championship weekend. And in track, California women, Virginia men lead ACC Outdoor Track and Field Championships after opening day. So we do have a couple of championships taking place right now. The Outdoor Track and Field Championship started on May the 14th, runs through the 16th. And the Rowing Championship begins today and will wrap up tomorrow. And then the ACC Baseball Championship will be in Charlotte from May the 19th, which will be starting next Tuesday, going through the following Sunday, May the 24th. And turning our attention to NHL news, as the Stanley Cup playoffs continuing last night, one series got wrapped up. Another series was going to be extended at least one more game regardless. And in the Eastern Conference, it was the Canadiens and the Sabres battling it out.

0: And in that game against the Canadiens and the Sabres, the Canadiens get the win 6-3. They scored two goals in the first period, three goals in the second, and a goal in the third, get to their sixth. The Sabres scored their three goals in the first period alone and had a 3-2 lead heading into the second period. But the Canadiens eventually pull away. They now lead the series. Montreal does 3-2. Game 6 will be on Saturday. Game 7, if needed, will be on Sunday. And we have heard now when the Carolina Hurricanes will play again, as the Carolina Hurricanes finally know what the Eastern Conference schedule will look like ahead of the game of last night is when they release this. Now, the Canadiens, of course, beat Buffalo last night to take that 3-2 series lead. Game 6 is on May 16th. A potential Game 7 is on Monday, May 18th. It's been a long time for the Carolina Hurricanes, who swept the Philadelphia Flyers in the second round of the Stanley Cup playoffs. The Canes, who are 8-0 in the playoffs this year, last played on May the 9th. This is the third time in four seasons the Canes have made the Eastern Conference Final. They haven't made a return trip to the Stanley Cup Final since winning it all in the 2005-2006 season, 20 years ago. Carolina, the top seed in the Eastern Conference, will have home ice advantage against either Montreal or Buffalo. Either series would open in Raleigh, and the Hurricanes would host games 1 and 2, and potentially games 5 and 7. Start times are still to be determined. So if Montreal wins game 6, then the Carolina Hurricanes and Montreal will start their Eastern Conference Finals on Tuesday, May the 19th. We'll play again on Thursday the 21st. Saturday the 23rd, Monday the 25th, and Wednesday the 27th if necessary, Friday the 29th if necessary, and Sunday the 31st if necessary. If Buffalo wins Saturday's Game 6, Game 1 will be on May the 21st, Game 2 on Saturday, May the 23rd, the 21st would be Thursday, Saturday the 23rd, Monday the 25th, Wednesday the 27th, and then if necessary, Friday the 29th, Sunday the 31st, and Tuesday, June the 2nd, if necessary for a Game 7. Well, it's the second major of the year for the PGA Tour, and Scotty Scheffler started off a lot better than he usually has, or he has lately, as the biggest logjam in 57 years after the opening round of a major championship still had one name that stood out above the rest, Scotty Scheffler, handling everything the course could throw his way on Thursday in the PGA Championship. Scheffler took advantage of two long birdie putts and one big break on the 17th hole for a 3-under-67 to share the lead with six other players. Former PGA champion Martin Kaymer, perhaps the biggest surprise on a tough day in the Philadelphia suburbs. It was the 13th round in the majors that Scheffler has had at least a share of the lead, and remarkably, the first time after the opening round. Joining him at 67 was Aldrich Potgieter, Steven Jaeger, Minwoo Lee, Rai Histotun, Alex Smalley. The seven-way tie was the largest since nine players shared the lead in the 1969 PGA Championship at NCR Country Club in Dayton, Ohio. And to think it could have been eight players, as Garrick Higo had a 69, which included a two-shot penalty before he even hit a shot for being 10 seconds late to the tee for his group's starting time. Masters champion Roy McIlroy bogeyed his last four holes for a 74 that sent him to the practice range for most of the afternoon. And the golfers are back out on the course this morning. And 3-under par is still the lead, as Alex Smalley is now 3-under par, or continues to be at 3-under par. He was 3-under yesterday. He is even on the round for today, and he has played four holes. Now, Potgieter, Jaeger, Lee, and Histotun have yet to tee off. They will all tee off a little bit later on. Now, Patrick Reed, who is 2-under par, he has played an even round so far today, and he's played eight holes already. Now, Chandler Blanchett is also 2-under par out on the course through four holes, 1-under on the day. and other golfers that are two under par include Daniel Brown, Sahith Theegala, Max Gracerman, and Xander Schauffele. And it's the NASCAR All-Star Race weekend, and it is going to be taking place this year at Dover Motor Speedway. They've been in North Wilkesboro for the last couple of years. This year, the All-Star Race going to Dover Motor Speedway for the Miracle Mile, 350 laps. With the Miracle Mile, that means 350 miles. Race time on Sunday is 1 o'clock. We'll have all the coverage beginning for you at noon right here. Your home for NASCAR for the last 56 years here in Central North Carolina. WWGP, catch it on 1050 AM and 95.1 FM. Well, the NFL released schedules yesterday, and the Carolina Panthers now know what their schedule is going to look like, as the Panthers have three primetime games among the schedule released by the league Thursday night and will open and close the season at home. That's a rarity in recent years, playing three night games, not including the to-be-determined in Week 16 and 18, marks their most primetime appearances since they had five in 2016. That was the year following their 15-1 Super Bowl run. They'll host the Lions on Sunday Night Football in Week 4, travel to Green Bay for a Thursday Night Football game on Week 8, play at Tampa Bay on Monday Night Football in Week 12. The Panthers had just one primetime game last year, and that was a Monday Night Football appearances at San Francisco, and none in 2024. They had a pair in Bryce Young's rookie year in 2023 and single games in 2021 and 2022. It's also their first appearance on Sunday Night Football since 2016. And who has the toughest schedule this year? Well, we'll give you the five teams with the most difficult schedule this year, starting with the fifth most difficult schedule, the Dallas Cowboys. Fourth most difficult schedule, the Los Angeles Chargers. Third most difficult schedule, the Seattle Seahawks. The second most difficult schedule, the Los Angeles Rams. And the most difficult schedule this year belongs to a team that doesn't need to have to play the most difficult schedule, but it's because of their division that causes their schedule to be so difficult, the Arizona Cardinals. There is nothing the schedule makers could have done to keep Arizona from appearing on the list, although they didn't do the Cardinals any favors by sending them on the road for six of their first nine games. The Cards' fate was sealed by their mandated double dips with division foes. They will play seven games against teams that logged at least one playoff win last season, and six of those contests come against NFC West opponents. All right, so those are the most difficult schedules. How about the easiest schedules? Well, the fifth easiest schedule belongs to the Cleveland Browns. The fourth easiest to the Denver Broncos. The third easiest schedule goes to the Baltimore Ravens. That could be beneficial for the Ravens. And the second easiest schedule, the Detroit Lions. And the easiest schedule is the Atlanta Falcons. Well, first things first, the Falcons are one of only four NFL teams, along with the Browns, the Saints, and Bengals, to land among the top 10 easiest schedules, both at home and on the road, based on their opponent's 2025 winning percentage. While they land atop the list of easiest schedules in 2026, the Week 1 challenge awaits new coach Kevin Stefanski in a place he knows quite well, Pittsburgh. A divisional game against reigning NFC South champions Carolina follows before a trip to Green Bay on a short week. And join us tonight for Sanford Area Baseball. Terry Sanford taking on Southern Lee Cavaliers. Airtime tonight, 6:45. Austin Thomas on the call. First pitch tonight will be at 7 o'clock. For GP Sports, for Margaret Murchison and Sanford's number one news team, I'm John Mann. Margaret's mailbag in just a few minutes. Right now, look at your weather. This afternoon, we have mostly clear skies with a high temperature of 78 and just light winds coming out of the west. Tonight, we'll have mostly clear skies with a low in the low 50s. Saturday, sunny with a high in the mid-80s with winds out of the southwest. Saturday night, partly cloudy with a low in the low 60s. Sunday, mostly sunny and hot with a high of 92. Sunday night, mostly clear, lows in the mid-60s.
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birthday. May you have many, many more for your anniversary. The great thing has happened to you. Congratulations. 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Better days are ahead. And if you are a bereaved family, we send you our condolences. The rose still grows beyond the wall. For the rest of us, today is the first day of the rest of our lives. Let's make the most of it. And remember to treat everyone you meet better than necessary, because everyone's fighting some type of battle. We're going to get right into our mailbag. We ask that you keep a notepad by the radio or telephone so that if you hear something of interest, you can make that call and won't have to wait until I'm off the air. Now, if I start coughing, I want you to know it's because we're using new cleaning supplies and they seem to go right up my nose and into my throat and make me cough. But anyway, it makes the station smell so good. So we're going to kick it off this morning reminding you that if you want to spend a great Sunday afternoon enjoying some good music that Saturday and Sunday, then you want to go to the Mann Center. And it's all free. It's the Lee County Community Orchestra. And they're hosting 2025-26 Echoes of Time, Landscapes Eternal. And that's Saturday at 7:30 and Sunday at 3 p.m. at the Mann Center at 507 North Steele. 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So, why not stop in the day where the motto is we service what we sell? He's got many good deals on the lot now, one just for you. Tell him I sent you by. This is Older Americans Month, and the theme this year is champion your health. Every May, the Administration for Community Living leads the nation's observance of Older Americans Month, a time to recognize older Americans' contributions, highlight aging trends, and reaffirm the commitment to serving older adults. The 2026 theme, Champion Your Health, focuses on prevention, wellness, and personal responsibility as cornerstones of healthy aging. It encourages taking an active role in managing your own health, advocating for yourself, accessing preventive care, and making informed decisions that support independence. Now, lots of events have been scheduled to commemorate Older Americans Month, and a big one that's coming out that everyone seems to love each year is the annual Gay 90s Luncheon. Many years ago, but now it's the 90-year-old and better celebration reception. It will be held at the Enrichment Center to honor and celebrate all Lee County residents who are age 90 and older with a reception on Wednesday, May 27th at 2 p.m. You must RSVP by next Friday, the 22nd, 776-0501, extension 22. One guest allowed per 90 year old.
It's an honor to reach that milestone and to have someone to prepare a reception for you, take your picture, give you a corsage,

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Don't forget, the City of Sanford Appearance Commission invites the community to the Sanford Jamboree on Saturday, May 30th in the Chatham Street parking lot from 9 a.m. to noon. This is a rescheduled event. It was formerly called the Bee City Field Day. The Jamboree now will bring together bee experts and hobbyists for a morning of education and hands-on activities, including a live bee cage, a demonstration beehive, and kids' activities. Award-winning master beekeeper Jody Moore and Dennis Brown, president of the Lee County North Carolina Beekeepers Association, will answer questions about bees and beekeeping. Midnight Bee Supply will offer beekeeping supplies for purchase. And this is a free event for the whole community. 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Trusted workmanship and lasting results. I'm talking about Moore Asphalt Corporation, owned by, let's just call him, Jesse Wallace Jack. That's right.
He's been in business for quite some time, and he does professional work. You never have to call him back and say, hey, you didn't get that part over there. He's excellent, and he's affordable, and he'll do you right. And that's why a lot of people who never had a concrete or asphalt driveway are getting them now, because they've met up with Jesse, and they know that Jesse will do them right. So why not call Jesse today and tell him, come over to my house and give me an estimate. I want a concrete driveway and maybe even a little apron on the other part of the yard. That's what you do when you need this work done. You call Jesse at 919-777-4332, and that is Moore Asphalt Corp. Tell him I sent you and told them to call you. 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Don't forget, the Kiwanis Club of Lee County will be holding a membership information event on Thursday, May 21st, from 5:30 to 7. It's a drop-in event at Kiwanis Family Park Pavilion on Wicker Street. For more information, email Martha Lucas, MarthaLucas1@mac.com, or call Martha at 919-280-2484. 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
holiday weekend when you're going to have all these company coming to eat. And you will not have spent much money, but serve them a good meal. So make sure you stop by the Pig today in Broadway or Sanford. I'm sticking with the Pig. 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Tomorrow is the big day in downtown Sanford. Indie Fest returns. And it will return bringing 10 unique musical acts over 2 days. And lots of food trucks and lots of craft vendors. Half of the acts scheduled to perform at the festival are holdovers who had been slated to play the fall 2025 iteration of the festival in September, which was called off due to the weather. So don't forget, Indie Fest returns today and tomorrow at Hugga Mugga downtown. And finally, Sanford Health and Rehab with the motto, helping you heal with compassion and expertise, is the oldest and longest running nursing care facility in the area. 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And my thought for the day is, real leadership comes from the quiet nudging of an inner voice. It comes from realizing that the time has come to move beyond waiting to doing. Have a great weekend.

0: All right. Thank you, Margaret, for the mailbag and for the update on news. Margaret returns at 12:05 for all the latest here in what's going on here in Central Carolina. Now, we'll actually have Margaret back in with us about 12:40 as we have a very special announcement to make this morning at 11:40 this morning. I think I said 12:40. 11:40 this morning. Going to give you a kind of a, well, a big historic change. We'll tell you about that coming up at 11:40 this morning. Right now, Swap Shop time is 11 o'clock.
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2: AP News. Good morning, I'm Ed Donahue. On his way back to China, President Trump was asked about the status of U.S. arms sales to Taiwan.
3: I'll make a determination over the next fairly short period.
4: You're not necessarily going to go ahead. It was your proposal.
3: I'm going to make a determination. I'm going to see. I have to speak to the person that right now, as you know who he is, that's running Taiwan.
2: Chinese President Xi Jinping says differences over Taiwan could put his country and the U.S. on the path toward conflict. The president was asked on Air Force One if he would defend Taiwan if it comes to that.
3: I'm not going to say that. There's only one person that knows that. You know who it is? Me.
2: The president also said she told him China wants to help negotiate an end to the war in Iran and a reopening of the Strait of Hormuz. Iran's top diplomat says a lack of trust is impeding talks to end the war with the U.S. Iranian Foreign Minister Abbas Araghchi says Mr. Trump posted on X and said it was unacceptable. But after that, we again received messages from the American side expressing willingness to continue the talks and continue engagement. President Trump earlier this week dismissed Iran's latest formal proposal as
5: a piece of garbage they sent us. I didn't even finish reading it.
2: He has demanded a major rollback of Iran's nuclear activities, while Iran has said it has the right to enrich uranium. Six passengers from a cruise ship hit by a hantavirus outbreak are in Australia for a quarantine expected to last at least 3 weeks. The World Health Organization's Dr. Tedros Adhanom Ghebreyesus says the transfer of all passengers has been completed.
6: More than 120 people now being carried or in their home countries or quarantined in host countries en route to their final destination.
2: Three passengers died. Stocks have opened lower on Wall Street. Oil and gas prices are higher. More information at apnews.com. This is AP News.
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0: This afternoon, we have mostly clear skies with a high temperature of 78, just light winds coming out of the west. Tonight, we'll have mostly clear skies with a low in the low 50s. Saturday, sunny with a high in the mid-80s with winds out of the southwest. Saturday night, partly cloudy with a low in the low 60s. Sunday, mostly sunny and hot with a high of 92. Sunday night, mostly clear, lows in the mid-60s.
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0: Swap Shop, the final hour for this work week. And, of course, we'll have George in tomorrow morning starting at 8 o'clock. Going until 11 for the Swap Shop Saturday version. And we have an announcement to make during this final hour of the Swap Shop for today. And we're going to make that announcement at about 11:40 this morning. So that means we're going to go ahead and get everything taken care of that needs to be taken care of before 11:40. So we will have a little less time for you to call in this hour. And we're going to try and get the final commercial break done and everything wrapped up by 11:40 this morning. And then we'll make our announcement. And then we will go from there. Of course, Margaret will be in at 12:05 for all the latest here in Central North Carolina. We'll have our Bridges and Cameron funeral home announcements at 11:50 and Knott's funeral home announcements coming up after Margaret's news. And then we'll get you back to the music after we wrap up the news and the Knott's funeral home announcement. And it's now 64 degrees outside with winds coming out of the northwest at 10 miles per hour. And we've had mostly clear skies throughout the day. We certainly don't have any chance for any rain today. And that is not particularly good news for us, as we desperately need the rain. But we do have a wetter pattern as we get into the second half of next week. So looks like we'll get some good chances for rain. Starting maybe overnight Wednesday into Thursday, Friday, and into Saturday as well. And looks like we'll continue with chances for showers for Sunday. So dry through next Wednesday overnight period. And that will then bring in a chance for some showers. And we're looking at a total of anywhere from about an inch of rain to about an inch and a quarter of rain. And they've adjusted some of these totals. Now they have Wednesday at about a little over a tenth of an inch of rain. Thursday, 4/10 of an inch of rain. Friday, 4/10 of an inch of rain. Saturday, about 2/10 of an inch of rain. And Sunday, about 3/10 of an inch of rain. So it looks like we're going to get at least some good rain in here. Of course, these are going to be, a lot of this is going to be thunderstorms, so maybe a little bit more for some folks, a little bit less for others, but it does look like this is going to be kind of a widespread storms chances for us. So hold on, if you can make it another week. Of course, this last few parts of this week is going to be tough. If you've got a gardens, they're going to be dealing with the heat stress too. Now, we're seeing a couple of different forecasts. There's one forecast that has us, the 7-day forecast, they have us in the 90s starting on Sunday, Monday, Tuesday, Wednesday, and Thursday of next week. And right around 92, 93 degrees each one of those days. Now, the extended forecast, which does tend to trend a little bit cooler on average, they don't have us quite as hot. They have us Sunday at 89, Monday at 91, Tuesday at 89, Wednesday at 89, and they have a big difference on Thursday. I'm sure this is just a lot to do with the timing of the cold front. They have us as a high of 75 on Thursday, whereas the other forecast has us a high of 90. So we'll just have to see how quickly that frontal system gets here. Let's go ahead and get to our next call. First call of the final hour. Welcome into the Swap Shop. You're on the air.
1: Yes, sir. I'm looking for a headlight, taillight bezels for a 1966 Ford Fairlane. That's the taillight housing.
0: Taillight housing in what year?
1: 66 Ford Fairlane.
0: All right.
1: And if anybody has those, you can call me at 919-928-2986.
0: All right.
1: And I thank you.
0: All right. That's 919-928-2986.
1: That's right.
0: All right. Well, I appreciate you calling in, and I hope you have a nice day.
1: All right. Thank you very much.
0: All right. We got a caller here looking for the taillight housing. Looking for the taillight housing for a 1966 Ford Fairlane. And the phone number, 919-928-2986. Again, that's 919-928-2986. And I wish I still had heard again from that guy. We had some guy that lived up in the Northeast. I can't remember where he was that he lived. And he said he had a lot of car parts. And he was left his number for anybody who was looking for car parts, but also left his number to have any car enthusiast who just wanted to call up and talk about cars. And he sent me an email for a couple of weeks running, but I have not heard back from them. Probably, in, I guess, it's hard to know. It's time goes by so quick. It could have been in three months ago. It could have been 4 or 5 months ago. I'm not sure, but it was, I think, sometime this calendar year. And I have not heard from him here recently, so I don't have his number handy. I could probably find it somewhere in my old list, but we'll just put this word out that this gentleman looking for the taillight housing for a 1966 Ford Fairlane. Again, the number is 919-928-2986. Again, that's 919-928-2986. 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That's 776-2790. 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So get by Carolina Town & Country. 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All right, let's go ahead and get to our another call. Welcome into the swap shop. Good morning. You're on the air.
1: Yes, sir. I'm looking at good used stove.
0: Okay.
1: If anybody's got one, electric stove, cook stove, it don't have to be the flat top, just a good cooking stove is all I need.
0: All right. And what's the number?
1: 919-775-9139.
0: All right, that's 775-9139.
1: Yes, sir.
0: All right, well, thank you, sir. I hope we can help you find what you're looking for.
1: All right, now thank you. Bye-bye.
0: Bye-bye. All right, and oddly enough, I don't think we've had a... No, I went back to check here. No stoves on the swap shop over the last week. We generally, on a regular basis, get stoves in because, you know, people upgrade their... What do we get? Stoves and washer and dryers. That's what people a lot of time upgrade before... And even refrigerators, a lot of times people will upgrade those before they give out on them. So we oftentimes have those. A lot of times people just changing the color. And sometimes I've heard husbands tell me their wives want to have a matching washing machine dryer. So if the washing machine gives out, they have to buy the washing machine and dryer, even though their current dryer is working just fine, because they want to have a matching set. I think most people probably keep their dishwasher until it's not really working anymore. I don't get a lot of dishwashers on the swap shop. But here we're looking for a good used electric stove. That we should be able to find. 919-775-9139. Again, that's 919-775-9139. And our number here, 919-775-1050. Again, that's 919-775-1050. All right, well, since we do have about 10 less minutes than we're going to usually have here, we're going to take our first time out a little bit earlier than we normally would do, but we're going to hold off here for just a few more minutes before we do make that. All right, well, we told you about the earlier this morning, we had the story about the pet wolf that someone had that escaped. And of course, they had to remind people not to keep pet wolves. Here is a story of an animal escaping from not a person's house, but from the zoo. A pregnant cheetah that escaped from a zoo in the Netherlands was tranquilized and safely returned to the facility. Officers at Safari Park confirmed the cheetah was noticed missing from her enclosure prior to the zoo's scheduled 9:30 a.m. opening on Wednesday. The zoo was closed to the public while zookeepers searched for the missing feline. The cheetah was located in a wooded area on zoo grounds, and a veterinarian was brought in to tranquilize the animal. Officials said it took some time for the vet to get a clear shot because it's wooded and it was hard to take a good shot. You want to do it properly and cause the animal as little stress as possible, a zoo representative told a regional broadcaster. The cheetah was safely returned to the zoo about 1:15 in the afternoon. It was not yet clear how the cheetah managed to escape from the enclosure, which reopened in July of 2025 after undergoing security upgrades. Well, it sounds like they're going to have to go through some more security upgrades. And, well, I wouldn't want to run into a cheetah anytime. Now, obviously not as intimidating as a lion. A little bit smaller, oversized, but I still don't think I would want to be entangled with a cheetah. I don't even want to get in a tangle with a house cat. They're bad enough. Oh, I can remember one time of making the mistake as a kid trying to wash my cat and put it in the bathtub. And I learned that cats don't like water in the bathtub. I thought I was doing the cat a favor. The cat then viciously attacked me, but I don't think she was intending to attack me. She was just trying to get out of the porcelain bathtub, which is very slick. And of course, her claws could not grip into the porcelain, so her claws just gripped into me to pull her out of the, get her out of the bathtub. Yeah, house cat is enough of a fight. All right, 919-775-1050, and I don't know if you've ever had house cats just randomly attack you. That was my last cat I had, just randomly attack me. I think people have seen that, you got your foot under the blanket as you're laying on the couch or something, the cat comes up and starts attacking the foot. But my last cat would attack me when I was asleep. We had a tough relationship, me and that last cat. And it's the reason I have not had another cat since then, even though I do miss old Juju, but Juju has passed away back in 2012. Let's go ahead and get another call on. Welcome into the Swap Shop. You're on the air.
2: Yes, good morning. I'd like to advertise a yard sale that will be happening tomorrow, Saturday. I think that's May the 16th.
0: Mm-hmm.
2: Some of the items I'll be having is there'll be a ton of women clothes, plus size, shoes, furniture, household items, toys, pretty much anything you're looking for, we got it. And it's gonna be multifamily.
0: All right, multifamily yard sale on Saturday. What time will you start?
2: We're gonna start at 8 o'clock, and I'll give you the address.
0: Okay.
2: The address is 306 Main Street, and that's right here in Sanford. We're off Cemetery Road, the first left behind Jaclyn Edwards Elementary School.
0: All right, and that's Mann Street, M-A-N-N?
2: M-A-N-N, that's correct.
0: All right, and that's off Cemetery Road.
2: Yes, sir.
0: All right, well, we'll put the word out, and are you just going to go until people stop coming, or do you have a stop time?
2: We're probably going to go until people stop coming, but probably end up around 2.
0: All right, so we'll go from 8 until at 306 Mann Street, off Cemetery Road, with women's clothing, some plus size, shoes, furniture, household items, toys, and much more.
2: Yes.
0: All right. Well, thank you for calling and letting our listeners know about it.
2: Thank you. Have a blessed day.
0: You too.
2: Bye-bye.
0: Bye-bye. All right. Yard sale Saturday from 8 o'clock until at 306 Mann Street, off Cemetery Road, with women's clothing, plus size clothing. Shoes, furniture, household items, toys, and of course, much, much more. All right, phone lines open here, 919-775-1050. We are going to be taking our first commercial break a little bit early. We'll do that here in just a few minutes. B&B Market, a country store in the city right across from Lee County Courthouse, 1407 South Horner Boulevard. It's the place to go in Sanford when you're looking for fresh, field grown produce. And as we told you earlier in the week, of course, they have the greens in now. They have the turnip and mustard greens are in the store. But also, they just learned this week they got pickling cucumbers in, squash, white corn, seeded and seedless watermelon. I bet Margaret may go over there and pick up some squash. I know Margaret likes to cook squash. And they have the seedless watermelons. And also, this was back on Wednesday, we heard that the peaches were coming in. And there is nothing better than a good peach. Well, get over there to B&B Market. You can pick up some watermelons and squash and peaches, greens, all the good stuff this time of year. Now, they have local produce in season, local mom-and-pop grocery store. They also make their custom gift baskets all year long. 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And, of course, they carry Stevens brand hot and mild Country Link sausage. We tell you that. 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Place to go when you're looking for fresh, field-grown produce. And don't forget, you can park right by the front door. You don't have to try and cross or traverse one of those dangerous parking lots. And don't forget, they also make duplicate house keys. So you don't have to do a lot to get a house key. Just go right there. They have it right up the front. And you park right by the front door. B&B Market makes it very, very simple. And they're right across from the Lee County Courthouse, 1407 South Horner Boulevard. Great folks over there. If you've never been or if it's been a while since you have been, put it on your to-do list. And that is going to lead us up to our first time out of this hour. We'll be back in just a few minutes, and we'll give you another opportunity to get some calls in. And then at 11:40 this morning, we'll have a very special announcement. We'll be back.
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bought the land, and his taught him to be a businessman. He used to send me pictures of the Broadway nights, and I'd send him some homemade wine. But he was killed by a man with a switchblade knife, a 43.

0: welcome back into the Swap Shop. Hank Williams Jr., A Country Boy Can Survive, from 1982, top 10 hit. 1982, surprised that one didn't make it to number one. Also, Family Tradition never made it to number one either. All right, if you'd like to get in here, we got about we got about 6 or 7 minutes here. Then we're going to take the final timeout, and then we're going to make an announcement right around 11:40 this morning, and let you know about change that is coming. Changes aren't permanent, but change is. All right, we'll tell you about that coming up in about 10 minutes from right now. Excited to be able to let you know about what's going on. And that'll be at 11:40 this morning. 919-775-1050. Let's take a look at a few things that happened on this date in history. And then we'll also go ahead and take a look at gas and oil prices coming up here. If you'd like to get in, though, we got about 5 or 6 minutes here to take your phone calls. We're going to have to take the second time out and get ready for the big announcement. All right, let's go ahead and go back to 1618. German astronomer Jonas Kepler discovers the third of his three planetary laws, the harmonic law. 1841, first immigrant wagon train to reach California leaves Independence, Missouri on a 1,730-mile journey over the Sierra Nevada. That must have been quite something. 1869, National Women's Suffrage Association forms in New York, founded by Susan B. Anthony and Elizabeth Cady Stanton. 1940, Richard and Maurice McDonald opened the first McDonald's restaurant in San Bernardino, California. Of course, selling off to Raycroft. Is that the name right? Whoever it was, they actually ended up at one time, I think, suing McDonald's, or maybe the family sued, because there was something that they believed that they were supposed to get 1% of all sales going forward. Of course, that would have been a pretty good deal if you could have gotten 1% of McDonald's sales in that original agreement to sell McDonald's. And he bought it mainly, he liked the concept that they had. He liked their burgers, he liked the all their stuff, but he really liked the names. He liked the name McDonald's. All right. 1951, AT&T becomes the first U.S. corporation to have 1 million stockholders after a young car salesman, Brady Denton, purchased 7 shares worth $1,078. In 1988, the Soviet Union begins withdrawing its 115,000 troops from Afghanistan. In 1862, first baseball enclosure opens at Union Grounds in Brooklyn. And in 2010, Jessica Watson, at the age of 16, becomes the youngest person to sail solo, nonstop, and unassisted around the world. All right, those are some things that happened on this date in history. And you know what? Next year we may be reading about this date in history, and they have something about WWGP on here. We'll see. But I will say, as I have mentioned, I think it's fair to say this is a historic announcement, especially for Sanford here. So we'll get that coming up in just a few minutes from right now. As we start to think about taking our final time out, we'll get to that in just a couple of minutes from right now. The world's largest soccer ball is coming to Boston, as the Massachusetts Port Authority announced it will celebrate the FIFA World Cup by constructing the world's largest soccer ball. Massport said the ball is planned to have a diameter of 45 feet, enough to take the Guinness World Record for the largest soccer ball from Qatar's Doha Bank, which unveiled a ball with a diameter of 39 feet and 11.8 inches in 2013. Now, the ball will be installed at Piers Park 2 in East Boston from June 12th through the 18th. A special Community Day event will be held at the location on June the 13th. Now, the record attempt celebrates the World Cup games that will be played at the Boston Stadium in Foxborough in June and July. Now, the Massport CEO Rich Davey said in a news release, "We're proud to welcome the world to Boston as Massachusetts prepares to host the FIFA World Cup matches and showcase the unique attractions and welcoming communities that make our state such a special place to visit." Now, he goes on to say, "Bringing this iconic display to East Boston gives people the opportunity to come together, enjoy the neighborhood's vibrant waterfront and skyline views, and share in the excitement of the FIFA World Cup." All right, so the largest soccer ball will be in Boston June the 12th through the 18th. If you're planning your summer vacations and you too want to see the largest soccer ball, well, get up to Boston between June the 12th and the 18th, and you may want to be there for the special Community Day event that will be held on June the 13th. Well, once again, let's remind you that the Sanford Area Baseball will be on tonight. That will be at 6:45 airtime. Austin Thomas on the call. First pitch tonight, 7 o'clock on our sister station, WFJA Classic Hits 105.5. Well, we have now reached 35 minutes after 11 o'clock, so we're going to go ahead and get to our last timeout. Before we do, I want to go ahead and get to gas and oil prices and let you know what those are doing for today. And the gas and oil prices for today, do you think they're up or down? Up or down? Well, we'll see here in just a few minutes whether they are up or down. They are up today. Crude oil is up about 3 3/10 of a percentage point, $104.58 a barrel. The change is up roughly $3.42 for today. Gasoline is also up today. It's up about 2 3/4 of a percentage point, which works out to about 8 cents a gallon. Gasoline is at $3.69 per gallon of gas today. All right, big announcement coming up here in just a few minutes. Right now, we're going to go ahead and take the final commercial break for today. And then we'll be back. We'll still have Bridges Cameron Funeral Home announcements. We'll be at our usual time at 11:50. And Margaret will be in to do news at 12:05. And our Knott's Funeral Home announcements immediately following. And then we're going to get you back to music here on GP, where you'll find Central Carolina's morning program, The Swap Shop. And we'll have a special announcement for you in just a few minutes. Right now, it is 67 degrees outside. Winds coming out of the north-northwest at 8 miles per hour. And we've had plenty of sunshine all day, and looks like we're continuing to have plenty of sunshine outside today. So we're going to go ahead and step aside here. We'll be back in just a few minutes with a very special announcement from the folks here at WWGP.
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0: Welcome back into the Swap Shop, and as we've been telling you, we have a special announcement to make for you today, and we're going to get to that announcement right now. And I have joining us in the studio Margaret and Mike Larkin, who is our operator for WWGP and WFJA, and of course Margaret, our longtime news director here for what, 48 years now, Margaret?
1: We'll be in July,
0: so for 48 years, and this is going to be a change, I believe we could say, is 80 years in the making, because we went on the air in 1946. So I'm going to bring in our operator, Mike Larkin, joining us here this morning.
2: And it will, and thank you, John and Margaret. So a little genesis of what we've done over about 100 days here. So I came to the station in February of this year. I'm going to be purchasing the station later on this year. But what I did was I entered in what's called a local marketing agreement, which allows me to control everything that goes on at the station and make changes.

0: You know, the great music from the 60s and 70s, it'll be a great complement to WFJA. And the other thing we're doing is marrying both stations together. So we're talking, we're promoting what goes on in WWGP, on WWGP, we're promoting what goes on in WFJA. So we're really making it a community station for all. So that's our real goal. Margaret was kind enough to take me to the Kiwanis last week, and they were happy that we're now live on WFJA from 10A to 6P. We will have an announcer here in the afternoon from 1P to 6P to talk about what's going on in the community, because that's what we're here for. A radio station is licensed to serve the community, and that's what we're going to get back to doing. We'll still have our great sports coverage. We'll still have everything, but we're going to switch to 60s and 70s. The format is called Super Hits, and I think you're really going to love it because it's the core artists from the 60s and 70s that you grew up with and you can sing along to. So
1: I think bands like the Beatles, Elton John, Creedence Clearwater Revival, the Rolling Stones, Stevie Wonder will be some of the artists.
0: Those are the core artists. But this is a format that it's not a satellite format. It is a local format that's curated by and fed in. So it's a little bit different than satellite formats you can hear almost everywhere. This company that we're using has multiple formats. And that's why we looked through this. There were actually a couple of formats that we looked at, and we felt this one was the best one. So I'm looking forward to it. We're going to kick it off right after Margaret's news. Mm-hmm. We have to push a few buttons back here for technology. Chris Morris, who handles our operations, is going to come in and push some buttons, and then we'll get ready to go. And we'd love to hear your feedback as we go along. We're always here to listen to what you have to say. And, you know, anything you guys ever want to see on the air, please send them to us. The new website for WWGP will go live on Monday. So you will have your great streaming on there and everything that's going to happen and all the community aspects that will be going on. So I'm excited.
1: And that new web address is wwgpradio.com.
0: That is correct. Right.
1: And WFJA also, let folks know that WFJA has a website
0: at WFJAFM.com. So both websites are updated with digital presence on them. So we're putting podcasts on both stations. Margaret's mailbag will go up on there. So if you don't catch something Margaret read, it'll be up there. We're going to take these interviews that we're doing and we're going to tape them and put them up there. So if you're here for Temple Theater and you didn't hear the whole interview, or Margaret has the myriad of guests that Margaret brings in here, we can look at that and say, okay, here, you didn't hear it today. You know, go and catch it when you can.
2: I think it's wonderful, and I want to thank you for coming in just in time and making sure that things are going to continue to go and go in a new way, but still bringing all of the things that we've had, just adding a lot more things with it. And you know, when something happens in this town, in the four county area, since we do cover four counties,
0: yes,
2: we're the first ones to let the word out to the public. And they look forward to that. Now we'll be letting them out more than just
0: right
2: in the morning and the evening. We will give them coverage basically all day before
0: right
2: you go to bed.
0: And that's the idea, is everything that's going on in the community. And it's community events that we're talking about. Mm-hmm. Not just, you know, this and that at a local store. It is community events. And when I was at the Kiwanis meeting, we got a couple of things handed to us from Kiwanis and the Bricklayers. And those went right on the air on both stations. And so that's what we're here for, is the community. And, you know, the community organizations are the lifeblood of this community. So let's keep rolling along.
1: All right, well, that's our major announcement. We're going to Super Hits, greatest hits from the 60s and 70s with artists like the Beatles, Elton John, Creedence Clearwater Revival, the Rolling Stones, Stevie Wonder, and that married with WFJA's 70s, 80s, and 90s. We'll have you covered on our two stations from the 60s to the 90s. And here's an example of some of the music you'll be hearing coming up here starting at 12:30.

0: All right, that's going to be a lot of the music you'll be hearing now on our new Super Hits, WWGP. Right now, we're going to close out this edition of the Swap Shop, and we'll get you to Super Hits after Margaret's News.
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Here are the calling and service hours for area citizens and their relatives.

All right. These announcements are brought to you by Bridges Cameron Funeral Home. Carolyn McDuffie Talbot, 89, of Sanford, passed away on Thursday, May the 14th at her home, surrounded by her family. She was born in Yancey County on May the 23rd, 1936, to the late Daniel Lucien McDuffie Sr. and Ava Lorenda Ellington McDuffie. In addition to her parents, she was preceded in death by her husband, Jack Ray Talbot, son, Jack Gregory, Greg Talbot, son-in-law, John Edwards Gunner, or Eddie, and siblings, Mary Helen McDuffie Pirant, James McDuffie, or Harold, Daniel Lucien McDuffie Jr., or Junior, Pauline McDuffie Holt, Geraldine McDuffie Harrison, and William Malloy McDuffie, or Billy. Carolyn graduated from King's Business College in Raleigh and raised her family in the Deep River community of Sanford. She owned and operated Carolyn's Nursery for 15 years, helping to nurture and raise a multitude of children in our community. Carolyn was a talented and fastidious weaver, crotier, and seamstress. She made beautiful blankets and clothing for her family and friends. Carolyn was a longtime member of Zion Christian Church and was a loving Christian woman who loved her Lord and Savior and reading her Bible. She is survived by her children, Terry Talbot Gunner, Susan Talbot Hamilton, Tim Talbot, wife Christy, 9 grandchildren, and 6 great-grandchildren. The family will receive friends on Monday, May the 18th from 3 o'clock to 4 o'clock in the Fellowship Hall of Zion Christian Church, with the funeral service following at 4 o'clock with Pastor Ward Haas and Pastor Steve Johnson officiating. Burial will follow in the church cemetery. Arrangements are by Bridges Cameron Funeral Home, and condolence may be made at bridgescameronfuneralhome.com. Penny Spence Flake, 66, of Mebane, passed away on Thursday, May the 14th at her home. She was born in Alamance County on February the 4th, 1960, to the late Donald Osborne Spence and Edna LaRue Poole Spence. In addition to her parents, she was preceded in death by her siblings, Robbie Spence, Carolyn Solomon, and Jean Riley, and son-in-law, Richard Gary. She worked for many years as a paralegal. Penny was ongoing, outspoken, and never afraid to speak her mind. Her honesty and strength were qualities that people admired, and her warm personality could brighten any room. She is believed deeply in helping others and giving what she could, whether through kindness, encouragement, or simply being there when someone needed her. Above all, she was a devoted mother and wife who stood firmly beside her family. She supported them in every way possible, attending events, offering guidance, and cheering them on. Her love and dedication created a foundation of strength and encouragement that her children will carry with them forever. Throughout her life, she faced many health challenges with courage. Even during difficult times, she continued to show resilience and determination. She is survived by her loving husband of 45 years, Jerry, son Brian Flake, daughter Jessica Gray, grandchildren Carson Gary and Ian Gary, and many special nieces and nephew. Services will be held at a later date. Condolences may be made at bridgescameronfuneralhome.com, and arrangements are by Bridges Cameron Funeral Home.

0: The preceding announcements have been presented to you by Bridges Cameron Funeral Home, 600 West Main Street in Jonesboro. 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
2: China on Air Force One. President Trump was asked if he got a commitment from Chinese President Xi Jinping to pressure Iran to reopen the Strait of Hormuz.
3: I'm not asking for any favors, because when you ask for favors, you have to do favors in return. We don't need favors. We've wiped out their armed forces, essentially. We may have to do a little cleanup work because we had a little month-long ceasefire, I guess you'd call it.
2: Meantime, Iran's foreign minister says a lack of trust remains the biggest obstacle in negotiations to end the war. Foreign Minister Abbas Araghchi says contradictory messages from the U.S. have made Iran reluctant about its intentions in stalled ceasefire talks. President Trump says he's not yet made a decision on whether a major sale of U.S. arms to Taiwan can move ahead following his visit to China. China opposes the deal and has suggested Washington's relationship with the self-governing island is a key factor in China-U.S. relations. China analyst Sung Cheng Hao talked about China's threat of possible conflict.
4: If there is a very vehement conflict, even a military conflict, between China and the U.S., it will force some countries have to take sides.
2: The president also says he raised a potential three-way nuclear deal involving the U.S., Russia, and China. Tennessee Democratic Congressman Stephen Cohen is ending his bid for re-election, the latest lawmaker to have his career upended by the redistricting battles after a Supreme Court decision last month. Republicans in Tennessee enacted a new House map that carves up Cohen's majority black district, reshaping it to the GOP's advantage. The Texas Supreme Court refused to declare Democratic state lawmakers who briefly left the state last year in a quorum break to stop a vote on new congressional voting maps vacated their office. More information at apnews.com. This is AP News.
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10: This afternoon, we have mostly clear skies with a high temperature of 78 and just light winds coming out of the west. Tonight, we'll have mostly clear skies with a low in the low 50s. Saturday, sunny with a high in the mid-80s with winds out of the southwest. Saturday night, partly cloudy with a low in the low 60s. Sunday, mostly sunny and hot with a high of 92. Sunday night, mostly clear, lows in the mid-60s.
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1: And now the news. Well, John, it's a new day and a new way for the station. Some things are changing and they are effective today, and we feel like we're walking in space because we're all coming into a new dimension. So I'm going to let you tell our listeners about this new dimension that we're coming into right now.
4: All right. Well, if you missed the swap shop right at the end, we made an announcement after 80 years of country music here on WWGP. We're making a change, and we're going to Super Hits format, which will cover artists like the Beatles and Elton John, Creedence Clearwater Revival, Stevie Wonder, the Rolling Stones, a very diverse group of artists from the 60s and 70s. And we will be beginning that after Margaret finishes up her news today. So we are going to welcome in Johnny Miller here with us this morning.
5: Thank you.
4: Johnny, you know a little bit about 60s and 70s music, don't you?
5: Exactly. Yeah, I grew up on it and I know a lot about it. You know, there's always somebody that knows a little more than you do. But I do enjoy that type of music, and I do enjoy it. And I like it's a change for the station. And it's probably been well overdue, and we are on now with a difference, you know, with the music. And it's just a big change for the station itself.
4: Yeah. Well, and country music has changed so much over the
5: exactly.
4: years.
5: Exactly. I like the classic country. I'm a classic.
4: Yes, I think a lot of folks are classic country. Not to say there's good new music.
5: Oh, yeah,
4: good new stuff out there, too, but it's not necessarily country in the way that we think of country music. So we decided we'd go back to a 50s and 60s format and change things up a little bit. And we're going to have Johnny flip the switch for us after we finish up with our Knott's Funeral Home announcements. He's going to be the person that's going to officially change us from a country station to our Super Hits format. So
5: okay.
4: Looking forward to that.
5: Does that mean if you're not happy, you can blame me, right?
6: Yeah, that's
5: right.
6: Johnny, who do you think we let you do it?
5: I'm the scapegoat here.
4: That's right. Yeah, it's Johnny's fault.
6: It's Johnny's fault.
5: Blame Johnny.
6: So when people stop us downtown and say, why? Just talk to Johnny Miller.
4: That's right.
6: His idea.
5: So if I'm not living here anymore, if I move, you'll know why.
6: I think it's a good move for the station.
5: It is a great
6: town, yeah.
5: It is a great move. I think it's going to be a very positive, and you know, a lot of people have their button on 10:50 a.m. But if you tune over to our translator at 95.1, you'll also hear it a lot clearer because FM, the characteristics of FM are so much better than AM. 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
5: both
4: of them.
5: Absolutely.
6: And, so it's no longer that. I mean, we're not the only ones. We saw the people walk in space a couple of weeks ago.
5: Right.
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5: Exactly.
4: That's right. And we'll have as Mike was in with us a few minutes ago, Mike Larkin was in with us a few minutes ago, and our new website is going to go live on Monday, and that will be wwgpradio.com. 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
6: It's so much easier.
4: It's easier to say than WFJA, WWGP.com.
5: Yeah. Oh, exactly.
4: That's a lot of W's. And, well, the station started back in 1946, and we've been country music, and now we're going to be back to the 60s and 70s. And I want to thank Johnny for joining us here for a few minutes, and I know Margaret's got to get to her news, and then we're going to have Johnny back with us here in about 20 minutes, and we're going to get us switched over to the new format.
5: Sounds good.
6: Thank you, Johnny.
5: Take it away, Margaret.
6: Okay. Today is a gorgeous day before the heat returns over the weekend, so we started today this morning in the 40s, and the warm-up
1: to about 70 this afternoon. And we will have lots of sunshine with highs in the upper 70s. But the humidity stays low through today. Today, we're looking for mostly sunny skies with highs around 77. Saturday, mostly sunny with highs in the upper 80s. Sunday, partly cloudy skies and warmer with a slight chance for a shower and a return of the 90s. Then high pressure settles in by the weekend, and that's likely to heat us up. Beneath high pressure, the air sinks, compresses, and warms. Highs in the 80s and 90s will become reality. Now, winds will become more southerly over the weekend, so the temperature is expected to climb, but also the humidity. At the same time, it's possible that we stay dry throughout that time frame, and we might start to tap into some rain chances mid to late next week, May 20th through the 22nd. Much of central North Carolina remains under an extreme drought, even after several days of rain and the lifting of a burning ban for much of North Carolina. This spring remains the driest start to the season on record. Much of western and central North Carolina is in an extreme drought. That's according to the latest drought monitor. The drought is still likely to persist into the summer months, and we need a ton of rain to get rid of it, and it's going to take months. The Triangle area is about 10 to 15 inches short of the rainfall needed to ease the drought, but you don't want too much rain all at once. Best for the environment and the people in it are many days of steady rain. In an extreme drought, major crop and pasture losses are expected. Reservoir and wells are at a very low level, and many municipalities limit water use. Any rain we see in the next week will do little to mitigate the long-term effects of a long dry spell. Spring is an unusual time for us to be in a drought. We tend to see our wettest period during the winter, so heading into the summer is hard to get out of a drought. For the remainder of the seven-day forecast, we're looking at Saturday, mostly sunny and warmer temperatures, highs in the upper 80s. Sunday, partly cloudy skies. It's a hot end of the weekend with highs in the low 90s. Then Monday, partly cloudy with highs in the low 90s. Tuesday, mostly sunny skies and still hot with highs in the lower 90s. Wednesday, mostly sunny skies and still hot with highs in the upper to lower 90s. And then Thursday, scattered showers and storms, highs in the mid 80s to the 90s. Yesterday's weather was a great evening for awards night at Southern Lee High School, where thousands of dollars in scholarships and awards were handed out to graduating seniors. At least one student was recipient of over $60,000 in scholarships. Well, there was a murder reported last night in town. It's the first one in quite a few months here in Sanford. The incident was reported at 9:34 p.m. when Sanford police responded to 227 Linden Avenue in reference to a subject being shot. Upon arrival, officers located Judy Ann Jones, 34, inside the residence, suffering from a gunshot wound to the chest. She was immediately transported to Central Carolina Hospital for medical treatment, where she was pronounced dead. The investigation led to the arrest of Krishan Terrell Austin, 34. He was detained at the time of the initial police response and formally charged with one count of murder around 4:20 a.m. this morning in connection with the shooting of Jones. He appeared before Lee County Magistrate and was given no bond. He has a court appearance scheduled for today. Carlos Francisco Meja, 58, was arrested and charged with several offenses. Dominique Jacob Krause, 26, charged with misdemeanor crime of domestic violence on Cool Springs Road. Charlissa Charmaine Brown, 35, failure to appear. Nathaniel Jones, 63, a victim of damage to property on Temple Avenue. Fred Lewis Leslie, 88, a victim of fraud and impersonation on Hughes Street. Sheets was the victim of larceny and shoplifting in the 2300 block of Jefferson Davis Highway. Well, Republican Kirk Smith has resigned as chairman of the Lee County Board of Commissioners, and in the process has accused some fellow commissioners and county staff of conspiring to remove him from the position. Vice Chair Dr. Andre Kinect, also a Republican, is next in line procedurally, but the full board hasn't yet taken formal action to name him or anyone else as Smith's successor. Smith said to avoid embarrassing the board members who worked behind the scenes, colluding to change the rules and procedures of the Lee County Board of Commissioners, as my vote of no confidence, effective immediately, I will step down as chairman to preclude a vote of those who plotted with staff to revise our rules. Now, those are Smith's words that he wrote in a letter, which he submitted to the county attorney, Whitney Parrish, and the board's other six members on yesterday. And I have not talked to any commissioners to learn what steps will be taken to provide leadership until the board meets next Monday. Commissioners are expected to discuss the situation and decide who will serve as chair until the next election of officers at the board's organizational meeting in December of this year. Smith's resignation follows a recent discussion by the board about changing their rules of procedure that appear to be leading toward a vote to remove him. In the letter, Smith said he will continue representing District 2 and listed the committees and boards he will remain on as required by state law, including the Central Pines Rural Planning Organization. He also noted that he will continue service on the Fire Advisory Board, the Local Emergency Planning Committee, and the Lee County 250th Anniversary Committee. He's up for re-election this year and has no opponent. Smith has been a polarizing figure in Lee County politics for more than 25 years, first as a prolific writer of letters to the editor and later as a four-term commissioner. He was first elected chair in 2020. Over the years, both as a private citizen and an elected official, he has made divisive public statements on a wide range of issues, including advocating peanut butter and jelly lunches for low-income public school students, voting against scholarship opportunities at Central Carolina Community College, making false claims about other elected officials and blaming staff, asserting that Nazi organizations were dominated by the virtuous macho gay male, attacking the service of a combat wounded veteran, calling the media an enemy of the people, criticizing CCCC student athletes for linking arms during a national anthem, and dismissing the COVID-19 pandemic, which killed 1.1 million Americans, as political hype. But Smith's recent treatment of an environmental attorney from the Southern Environmental Law Group in Chapel Hill, Brooks Rainey, at a meeting of the board on March 16, may have been what sparked his colleague's action to potentially oust him. As Ms. Rainey attempted to speak on the legal implications of having a data center in the community, Smith's questioning turned to talking points that had nothing to do with the Deep River data proposal. Do you believe humans are the cause of global warming? Do you know what started and ended the last ice age of 10,000 years ago? What is the number one pollutant in the atmosphere today? The board's next scheduled meeting is scheduled for this coming Monday at the Newley County Public Library, and decisions about new leadership will now join an already crowded agenda. More news after that.
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1: Well, the situation of needing more rehabilitation centers for the elderly may be nearing, because three companies are seeking to move nursing home beds to Harnett County. Hillco Limited, Redwood LTC Group LLC, and Brickhaven Inc. filed a certificate of need application with the North Carolina Department of Health and Human Services to relocate 20 nursing facility beds from Eatonton to Dunn. The 20 beds are currently located at Eatonton's Chowan River Nursing and Rehabilitation Center and are looking to move to Dunn's Harnett Woods Nursing and Rehabilitation Center. The project is expected to cost $5 million and would be completed in October of 2028. A public hearing for this project will be held June 11th at 10 a.m. in the meeting room of the Irwin Public Library. Anyone may file written comments concerning the proposal. Comments must be received by the Healthcare Planning and Certificate of Need section no later than 5 p.m. on June 1. Comments may be submitted as an attachment to an email if they are sent to dhsr.com/comments@dhhs.nc.gov. Comments may also be mailed to Healthcare Planning and Certificate of Need Section, Division of Health Service Regulation, 2704 Mail Service Center, Raleigh, North Carolina, 27699-2704. A local mom out of Moore County is competing in the Super Mom Contest, and her letter lets you know why. She starts off by saying, "My name is Megan Hall, and I'm a breaking news reporter in Moore County, and I live near Robbins. I'm writing this article to tell a little bit about myself and hopefully get some support from the community. I was recently nominated for the Super Mom Contest hosted by Colossal Management in support of the Children's Miracle Network Hospitals." She said, "I'm a mom of three boys, 5-year-old twins, and an 11-month-old. My journey into motherhood was a bit rocky. The twins were born early at 27 weeks, one naturally and one via C-section, followed by 3 months in the NICU at UNC. The years that followed were filled with specialist appointments and week after week of different therapies for my kids. My sweet C-section baby was diagnosed with cerebral palsy right before he turned a year old. We were told that early intervention would be critical to help him get the best start in life. He didn't hit his milestones as fast as his brother, but with a lot of hard work, patience, and therapy, we got him there. He started walking when he was almost 2 years old. During his first week of daycare at age 3, he suffered from a long seizure and was diagnosed with epilepsy. Epilepsy is a common comorbidity of cerebral palsy." She said, "My plan was to go back to work eventually, but it became evident pretty quickly that my job was going forward and it would be medical mom for me. My boys needed flexibility, consistency, and someone who could always be there for appointments, therapies, and the unexpected moments that come with medically complex children. That's where working for the media changed her life." She said, "I'm coming up on 2 years here, and I genuinely love what I do. The flexibility and support I've been given have allowed me to continue caring for my boys while also pursuing my passion projects. Outside of reporting, I work with overwhelmed mothers who are struggling with stress, burnout, guilt spirals, and feeling like they're drowning under the weight of motherhood. It's something I understand deeply because I've lived it and I'm still currently living it. Motherhood has stretched me in ways I never expected. It has broken me down, rebuilt me, humbled me, and shown me strengths I didn't know I had. While I don't always feel like a supermom, I know there are countless mothers out there doing heroic things every single day behind closed doors, often without recognition. If my story resonates with you, I truly appreciate your support in the Super Mom Contest. More than anything, I hope sharing this reminds another struggling mom that she's not alone. And if you want to vote, please click on the link, https://thesupermom.org/2026, Megan-Hall. And finally, the city of Sanford invites the community to celebrate the renovation of the historic Sanford Depot building Monday at 3 p.m. The event will be held at 106 Charlotte Avenue and is open to the public. The celebration will feature remarks from local officials and a ribbon cutting. Attendees will have the opportunity to explore the building's remodeled interior through guided tours. A cornerstone of Sanford's roots as a railroad town, the depot has undergone a comprehensive renovation led by Traub Architecture Plus Design, Inc., with construction by Critical Path Solutions. The project was made possible through a combination of public investment and community support, including federal recovery funds, state infrastructure funding, and generous private donations. Contractors worked with structural engineers to implement modern solutions, such as installing interior perimeter drainage systems, sump pumps, and dehumidification equipment, as well as encapsulating the crawl space. Damaged floor joists and decking were replaced with materials that will withstand heavy use while retaining the look of the original structure. Many of the upgrades achieved the city's goal of retaining the building's character. For example, contractors were able to restore a previously hidden original fireplace, and the shingled roof was replaced with historically appropriate tile. Flashing gutters and downspouts were replaced with copper. Even the building's windows were returned to historical accuracy. During the event, the Railroad House Museum will be open to visitors. Local historian Hunter Randolph will present a collection of photographs showcasing the depot's storied past, offering a deeper look into Sanford's transportation heritage. The depot building is the centerpiece of downtown. Mayor Rebecca Salmon said this renovation honors our past while creating new opportunities for the future. It reflects our community's commitment to preserving this landmark for generations to come. You've been listening to the Noon News, brought to you Monday through Friday at this time by Central Electric Membership Corporation, a Touchstone Energy cooperative. For Sanford's number one news team, I'm Margaret Murchison.
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11: 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All right, John Mann here, and we are getting ready to officially switch from the WWGP America's Best Country to WWGP Super Hits, Greatest Hits of the 60s, 70s, and more. And here to do that honor for us is going to be Johnny Miller. So I'm going to turn things over to Johnny here for a second. He's going to get us started off with our new format. Of course, our Hall of Fame member, Johnny Miller, in the Beach Music Hall of Fame. Let's go ahead and welcome in Johnny.
5: Thank you very much. Of course, I do the Beach and Oldies show, one of them, starting at 1 o'clock every Sunday from 1 to 3. And then, of course, Big John Ruth takes over at 3 o'clock. And soon to have a surprise guest coming on at 6, the Big Kahuna, is retiring. And so we're going to have a new guest coming on in the very near future. So anyway, this is going to be a great format. And once again, I mentioned the music will sound even better on 95.1, which is our FM translator. And we get a good signal all over town. And then, of course, 1050 AM, which has been doing country music for a mighty, mighty long time. Anyway, starting off the format, this is a song taking us back to the year 1978. Gloria Gaynor, I Will Survive, Johnny Miller, along with Margaret Murchison, John Mann, on 1050 AM WWGP as we begin a whole new beginning.
12: Yay! Playing the greatest hits of the 60s, the 70s, and more. I don't know about you. I feel good, baby. Fine indeed. These are the Beatles.

0: calling for a celebration. Dance to the music with Three Dog Night. Bill Knight dancing with you today. You got something you want to dance to? Like maybe some Martha Reeves and the Vandellas, because I got them. Coming up next.
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0: 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Just saying, that's all. It's Fleetwood Mac, and this is Bill Knight. 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

This song is from CCR's 1971 album, Pendulum. According to Stu Cook, there were two songs on that album that were written and rehearsed from scratch during one recording session. The songs were Pagan Baby and this one, Have You Ever Seen the Rain?

0: Neil Sedaka and Laughter in the Rain. Good afternoon. It's time for our calendar countdown. Folks, we're not that far away from our big Memorial Day weekend. We're only 10 days away until Memorial Day, 30 days until Flag Day, and 37 days until Father's Day, which will also be the first day of summer. Simon and Garfunkel, Cecilia, and much more
1: coming
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0: flying machine and smile a little smile for me. Good afternoon. Let's see who's celebrating birthdays today. You remember Wavy Gravy? Well, Wavy is 90 today. Actor Gunilla Hutton, she was not only on Petticoat Junction, but also on Hee Haw. And Gunilla is 84 today. Music and record producer Brian Eno is 78. Actor Nicholas Hammond, he was in The Sound of Music, is 76. Hall of Fame baseball player George Brett is 72. And born on this day in 1937, the first female Secretary of State, Madeleine Albright. If today is your day, on behalf of all of us here, we wish you a very happy birthday.
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2: I'm Margaret Murchison with the news. Yesterday at 9:34 p.m., Sanford Police responded to 227 Linden Avenue in reference to a subject shot. Upon arrival, officers located Judy Ann Jones, 34, inside the residence, suffering from a gunshot wound to the chest. She was immediately transported to Central Carolina Hospital for medical treatment, where she was pronounced dead. The investigation led to the arrest of Krishan Terrell Austin, 34. He was detained at the time of the initial police response and formally charged with one count of murder around 4:20 a.m. on today in connection with the shooting. He appeared before Lee County Magistrate and was given no bond and had a first court appearance today. Republican Kirk Smith has resigned as chairman of the Lee County Board of Commissioners and in the process has accused some fellow commissioners and county staff of conspiring to remove him from the position. Vice Chair Dr. Andre Kinect, also a Republican, is next in line procedurally, but the full board hasn't yet taken formal action to name him or anyone else as Smith's successor. Meanwhile, Smith's resignation follows a recent discussion by the board about changing their rules of procedure that appeared to be leading toward a vote to remove him. The board's next scheduled meeting is Monday at the Newley County Public Library, and decisions about new leadership will now join an already crowded agenda. Three companies are seeking to move nursing home beds to Harnett County. Hillco Limited, Redwood Limited Group LLC, and Brithaven Inc. have filed a certificate of need application with the North Carolina Department of Health and Human Services to relocate 20 nursing facility beds from Edenton to Dunn. The 20 beds are currently located at Edenton's Chowan River Nursing and Rehabilitation Center and are looking to move to Dunn's Harnett Woods Nursing and Rehabilitation Center. The project is expected to cost $5 million and would be completed in October 2028. A public hearing for the project will be held June 11th at 10 a.m. in the meeting room of the Irwin Public Library. Anyone may file written comments concerning the proposal. Comments must be received by the Healthcare Planning and Certificate of Need section no later than 5 p.m. on June 1. And for a look at the weather.

This afternoon, we have mostly clear skies with a high temperature of 78 and just light winds coming out of the west. Tonight, we'll have mostly clear skies with a low in the low 50s. Saturday, sunny with a high in the mid-80s with winds out of the southwest. Saturday night, partly cloudy with a low in the low 60s. Sunday, mostly sunny and hot with a high of 92. Sunday night, mostly clear, lows in the mid-60s.

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3: Janis Joplin, me, and Bobby McGee. Good afternoon. Today is May 15th. Let's go back in time and see what happened on this day. In 1940, Richard and Maurice McDonald opened their first McDonald's restaurant in San Bernardino, California. That happened on this day, 86 years ago.
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Jackie DeShannon recorded the original in 1963, but it didn't even reach the top 50. The Searchers heard a performer sing this song at a club in Germany, and they wanted it to be their next single. It peaked at number 13 on the Hot 100 in 1964.

0: Elton John and your song, Good Afternoon. Let's see what's on the calendar tomorrow. Well, it will be Armed Forces Day, also National Barbecue Day. And check this out, tomorrow is National Mimosa Day. It's going to be another great day.
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I'm Margaret Murchison with the news. Yesterday at 9:34 p.m., Sanford Police responded to 227 Linden Avenue in reference to a subject shot. Upon arrival, officers located Judianne Jones, 34, inside the residence, suffering from a gunshot wound to the chest. She was immediately transported to Central Carolina Hospital for medical treatment, where she was pronounced dead. The investigation led to the arrest of Krishan Terrell Austin, 34. He was detained at the time of the initial police response and formally charged with one count of murder around 4:20 a.m. on today in connection with the shooting. He appeared before Lee County Magistrate and was given no bond and had a first court appearance today. Republican Kirk Smith has resigned as chairman of the Lee County Board of Commissioners and in the process has accused some fellow commissioners and county staff of conspiring to remove him from the position. Vice Chair Dr. Andre Kinect, also a Republican, is next in line procedurally, but the full board hasn't yet taken formal action to name him or anyone else as Smith's successor. Meanwhile, Smith's resignation follows a recent discussion by the board about changing their rules of procedure that appeared to be leading toward a vote to remove him. The board's next scheduled meeting is Monday at the Newley County Public Library, and decisions about new leadership will now join an already crowded agenda. Three companies are seeking to move nursing home beds to Harnett County. Hillco Limited, Redwood Limited Group LLC, and Brit Haven Inc. have filed a certificate of need application with the North Carolina Department of Health and Human Services to relocate 20 nursing facility beds from Edenton to Dunn. The 20 beds are currently located at Edenton's Chowan River Nursing and Rehabilitation Center and are looking to move to Dunn's Harnett Woods Nursing and Rehabilitation Center. The project is expected to cost $5 million and would be completed in October 2028. A public hearing for the project will be held June 11th at 10 a.m. in the meeting room of the Irwin Public Library. Anyone may file written comments concerning the proposal. Comments must be received by the Healthcare Planning and Certificate of Need section no later than 5 p.m. on June 1. And for a look at the weather.

The last thing I remember, Doc, I started to swerve. And then I saw the Jag slide into the curve. I know I'll never forget that horrible sight. I guess I found out for myself that everyone was right.

This afternoon, we have mostly clear skies with a high temperature of 78 and just light winds coming out of the west. Tonight, we'll have mostly clear skies with a low in the low 50s. Saturday, sunny with a high in the mid 80s with winds out of the southwest. Saturday night, partly cloudy with a low in the low 60s. Sunday, mostly sunny and hot with a high of 92. Sunday night, mostly clear, lows in the mid 60s.

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3: The Beatles, Obladi, Oblada. Good afternoon. It's time for my retirement plan, also known as the lottery. There was no Powerball winner Wednesday night, so the estimated jackpot has risen to $86 million. The next drawing is tomorrow night. Mega Millions' estimated jackpot is a robust $251 million, and that drawing is tonight. Remember, your odds of winning improve when you try, and somebody's got to win. Why not you?
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You would think that this song was about a healthy relationship built on true love. Well, John Hall of Orleans and his wife Joanna actually wrote this song about a couple that were friends of theirs that were going through a divorce.

0: The Eagles and Witchy Woman. Good afternoon. Let's see what's on the calendar tomorrow. It's going to be Armed Forces Day, also National Barbecue Day. And I take that to mean either you cook out or you go get some ribs and brisket or you cook it yourself. There are no rules here. And I know how you're starting your day tomorrow. It's going to be National Mimosa Day. It's going to be another great day.
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Carly Simon, nobody does it better. Good afternoon. Let's see who's celebrating birthdays today. Wavy Gravy, you remember him? Well, he's 90 today. Actor Gunilla Hutton, not only in Petticoat Junction, but also in Hee Haw, and she is 84 today. Musician and record producer Brian Eno is 78. Actor Nicholas Hammond, he was in The Sound of Music, and he is 76. Hall of Fame baseball player George Brett is 72. And born on this day in 1937, the first female Secretary of State, Madeleine Albright. If today is your day, on behalf of all of us here, we wish you a very happy birthday.

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0: This Sam and Dave hit was recorded at Stax Recording Studios in Memphis with the house band Booker T and the MGs. The drummer, Al Jackson, was asked to play the sound of horses on the drums. The result was a top 10 hit.
1: I want everybody to get up off your seat and get your arms together and your hands.

0: Elton John and Tiny Dancer. Good afternoon. We've got hygiene news. The internet is asking, which is cleaner, a shower or a bath? Some people jokingly call baths foot soup because you're sitting in the same water the whole time. According to microbiologist, and check out this name, Dr. Primrose Freestone. Seriously, if you're born with that name, you have to become a doctor of something. And in this case, he is a microbiologist. Anyway, Dr. Freestone says, showers are generally more hygienic since running water washes away dirt, sweat, oil, and bacteria instead of redistributing them. Still, baths can help with relaxation, sore muscles, and stress relief. Experts say the best compromise may be enjoying a bath and then rinsing off with a quick shower afterward. I'm so glad we solved that problem. We've got John Travolta, Olivia Newton-John, a great sing-along song coming
1: Wendy's
0: up.
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Roberta Flack and Feel Like Making Love. Good afternoon. Today is May 15th. Let's go back in time and see what happened on this day. In 1965, Bob Dylan's single Subterranean Homesick Blues peaked at number 39 in the U.S. charts, and that gave Dylan his first U.S. top 40 hit. John Lennon was reported to find the song so captivating that he didn't know how he would be able to write a song that could compete with it. That song peaked in the charts at number 39 on this day, 61 years ago.

0: Bob Dylan, positively Four Streets. All right, folks, I hope you have a great weekend. Tomorrow is Armed Forces Day. And sincerely, I thank all those who serve and have served. And I hope it's a special day for you. And don't forget, tomorrow is also National Mimosa Day. So make sure you have the ingredients for that. I'll see you back here on Monday. Have a great weekend.
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